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1: The Grateful Dead's long, strange trip continues on Sunny 105.7. We're going to get into some side trips from the Grateful Dead's Jerry Garcia. 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
3: With your weather flash, I'm Bill Banks, UCToday.org. 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Tonight, a slight chance of showers and thunderstorms. Partly cloudy, with a low around 67. Looking ahead to Friday, a chance of showers and thunderstorms with partly sunny skies and a high near 78. New rainfall amounts could be less than a tenth of an inch. Currently, it's 75 and partly cloudy. For UCToday.org, I'm Bill Banks with your weather flash.
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Well, the second of three Austin Power movies was released on this date. We'll give you more background on that coming up here in just a few more songs. Stick around as we continue on here with the Terry Dean program.

0: According to the Wayback Machine, let's find out what happened on this day back in 1992. The Supreme Court ruled that people who commit hate crimes motivated by bigotry may be sentenced to an extra punishment. It was 1993. Steven Spielberg released the very first Jurassic Park movie. 1996, Garth Brooks made a surprise appearance at Fanfare in Nashville, signed autographs for 23 hours straight. It was 1999, Star Trek star DeForest Kelly, better known as Dr. Leonard Bones McCoy, died of stomach cancer. He was 79. 1999, Austin Powers, The Spy Who Shagged Me, was released to the world. It was 2001. Timothy McVeigh was executed for his 1995 Oklahoma City bombing of the Murrow Building in Oklahoma City. And it was 2002. Paul McCartney and his then-wife, Heather Mills, got married. Of course, they divorced, and now she's about $50 million richer.
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This is a remake of Brenda Lee's 1961 hit, Break It To Me Gently. Recorded back in 1982, it reached as high as number 11 on the adult contemporary charts. I wonder if her first name's really Juice.

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4: With your weather flash, I'm Bill Banks, UCtoday.org. 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Tonight, mostly cloudy with a low around 67. A slight chance of rain showers and thunderstorms may develop as the evening progresses. Looking ahead to Friday, partly sunny with a high near 76. A chance of showers and thunderstorms is possible during the afternoon hours. Currently, it's 72 and overcast. For UCtoday.org, I'm Bill Banks with your weather flash.
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1: Hey!

My favorite day is a sunny day right here at Canadota Lake on Sunny 105.7. Of course, it's a little dark outside right now, but it'll be sunny soon. I promise. Stay tuned.

Quite a few supergroups formed after the breakup of this band. Crosby, Stills, and Nash, Crosby, Stills, Nash, and Young, and Poco. Here's Buffalo Springfield with their only Top 10 hit.

Are you staying up late? Well, I am too. Let's have ourselves a midnight rendezvous. I'm your pal, Big Al Knight, and you're listening to Sunny 105.7, Canada Lakes' greatest hits.

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7: With your weather flash, I'm Bill Banks, UCtoday.org. 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Tonight, mostly cloudy with a low around 67. A slight chance of rain showers and thunderstorms may develop later. Looking ahead to Friday, partly sunny with a high near 76. A chance of showers and thunderstorms is also possible during the day. Currently, it's 70 and overcast. For UCtoday.org, I'm Bill Banks with your weather flash.

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0: The Garland Volunteer Fire Department is inviting community to its annual chicken barbecue on Saturday, June 13th at Friendship Field in Pittsfield. 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
4: With your weather flash, I'm Bill Banks, UCtoday.org. 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Tonight, mostly cloudy with a slight chance of rain showers and thunderstorms with a low around 67. Looking ahead to Friday, there's a chance of showers and thunderstorms along with partly sunny skies and a high near 76. Later Friday night, it will be clear with a low around 57. Currently, it's 69 and overcast. For UCtoday.org, I'm Bill Banks with your weather flash.

Yeah, the title of this song nails the situation for sure. They definitely don't write them like that anymore. Here's the breakup song on Sunny 105.7, Canada's greatest hits.

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Next up, we got some Europop disco here. This is ABBA. This is their only number one song in the U.S. Hard to believe. Huge hit. 1976. Here's Dancing Queen. Come on, girls. Let's get out there. Do some dancing.

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4: 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Tonight, mostly cloudy with a slight chance of showers and thunderstorms with a low around 67. Looking ahead to Friday, there will be a chance of showers and thunderstorms, along with partly sunny skies and a high near 76. Later Friday night, clear skies will bring a low around 57. Currently, it's 69 and clear. For UCToday.org, I'm Bill Banks with your weather flash.

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1: The things you find out being a radio DJ. This song was originally released in 1968 by Fleetwood Mac. Ha! Didn't become a hit until it was re-released by Santana in 1970. There's some mighty fine guitar playing on this song. Here's Black Magic Woman on Sunny 105.7. 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

Hey there, Big Al's my name, and music is my game. I'm here to keep you a moving and a grooving for the next few hours with all your favorites from the 60s, 70s, and 80s, and maybe a few surprises here and there, you never know. Right here on the best kept secret in Pennsylvania, sunny 105.7, Canadota Lake.

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4: 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Slipping away.

Whoa! I'm Big Al Knight, the Round Mound of Sound, and you're listening to Sunny 105.7 all through the wee hours of the morning. Time to shake your body and get down.

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This song was recorded originally in 1972, but not released as a single until 1975. Why? Who knows? Everybody's favorite song by the Pure Prairie League.

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6: 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Tonight, mostly cloudy with a slight chance of showers and thunderstorms with a low around 67. On Friday, partly sunny skies are anticipated featuring a high near 76, along with a chance of showers and thunderstorms developing throughout the day. Later Friday night, it will be clear with a low around 57. Currently, it's 68 and clear. For UCToday.org, I'm Bill Banks with your weather flash.

This band sold out the House of Blues in 4 minutes on their reunion tour back in November of 2004. 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

wondering what happened to all the good music? Well, it's right here on the station that brings back the songs you love to remember. I'm your pal, Big Al Knight, and you're listening to Sunny 105.7 in Canadota Lake.

a great song to daydream to. Sit out on the beach with a cold one in front of you, looking out at the water, looking at the boats going by. Oh, yeah. Christopher Cross, Sailing, here on Sunny 105.7. We are Canada's greatest hits.

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We do. 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
4: 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Tonight, mostly cloudy with a slight chance of showers and thunderstorms with a low around 67. On Friday, partly sunny skies are anticipated, featuring a high near 76, along with a chance of showers and thunderstorms developing throughout the day. Later Friday night, it will be clear with a low around 57. Currently, it's 68 and clear. For UCtoday.org, I'm Bill Banks with your weather flash.

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0: community benefit is planned to support Lorraine Rainey Falconer, who is currently battling cancer and undergoing ongoing treatments. The event will take place on Saturday, June 13th from 1 till 5 p.m. at the Bloomfield Township Fire Department. The afternoon will include a spaghetti dinner, Chinese auction, side raffles, 50-50 drawing, and music. 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

Coming at you from the Big Al Night Bunker of Boogie, it's the Overnight Show here on Sunny 105.7. 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
1: 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I'm Casey Petrowski from The Beatles Show. 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
5: With your weather flash, I'm Bill Banks, UCToday.org. 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Tonight, mostly cloudy with a slight chance of showers and thunderstorms with a low around 67. Moving to Friday, partly sunny with a high near 75 and a chance of scattered showers developing later in the day. As we look ahead, Friday night will be clear with a low around 58. Currently, it's 68 and clear. For UCToday.org, I'm Bill Banks with your weather flash.

I'm Big Al Knight, and I'm keeping the greatest hits of all time coming at you right here from the Bunker Boogie at sunny 105.7 Canada Lake. 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
5: With your weather flash, I'm Bill Banks, UCtoday.org. 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This morning, partly sunny with a high near 75. There's a chance of showers and thunderstorms later today. Tonight, mostly clear with a low around 58. Looking ahead to Saturday, sunny skies with a high near 80. Saturday night will be partly cloudy with a low around 62. Currently, it's 68 and clear. For UCtoday.org, I'm Bill Banks with your weather flash.

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Now, a quick Big Al weather update. It's dark outside. There you go. That's all I got for you. Hey, from across the pond, here's Billy Ocean with Caribbean Queen.

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4: 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This morning, partly sunny with a high near 75. A chance of showers and thunderstorms later today. Tonight, mostly cloudy with a low around 67 and a slight chance of showers and thunderstorms. Looking ahead to Saturday, sunny skies with a high near 80. Currently, it's 71 and clear. For UCToday.org, I'm Bill Banks with your weather flash.

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2: John and Heidi.
0: It's Friday. My beautiful bride is right here at my side. Hello, Heidi. How are you?
3: Hello, John. I'm good. How are you?
0: I am also good. I'm excited to visit with my guest today. Art Edmonds has a TV show called Home for Good. So this is the second time this week we've had people from like home improvement shows. The first gentleman we talked to earlier this week has a zombie house flipper show where they buy homes and flip them. That was really cool to visit with him. And that just came out. And this is also a fairly new show. This one is Home for Good, where they are like putting together new homes for people who give back to their community and do things.
3: I love that.
0: There's so many people that they pour out everything for everyone else, and there's nothing left in their bucket to do the things that they should do and maybe could do for themselves. And these are the kind of people, these type of, you know, hometown heroes, where Art Edmonds and the crew are showing up and doing something really good for them. I'm excited to chat with him all about it. That'll be coming your way here in a bit. Thank you for listening to the John and Heidi Show.
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1: Today is peanut butter cookie day.
0: I like them.
1: My dad loves peanut butter cookies.
0: They're his favorite. They're very good.
1: And I found a peanut butter cookie cocktail that I think my dad will love.
0: Huh.
1: It's peanut butter whiskey, amaretto liqueur, peanut butter, and heavy cream.
0: Okay.
1: So I'm not sure. I mean, there's instructions on how to blend it all together, so it's not just a chunky mess. But
0: yeah, that seems
1: I bet it would be delicious.
0: Well, there you go. I've got a link to that drink. It's in the show notes for today at johnandheidishow.com.
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3: 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I'm Trey Westerberg. 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One of the region's largest community celebrations, Cory Fest 2026, is underway. It is 4 days of entertainment, food, family activities, and a return of a fireworks display hosted by the Cory Area Chamber of Commerce in partnership with the YMCA of Cory. Cory Fest continues through June 14th, with most activities centered in Cory City Park. The weekend will conclude with a fireworks display at dusk on Sunday at the Route 6 Plaza. The full schedule of events can be found at UCtoday.org. Motorists who travel the I-86 bridge across Chautauqua Lake will need to take a different route tonight. The New York State Department of Transportation says the bridge will be closed in both directions from 9 p.m. until 6 a.m. Saturday as part of an ongoing rehabilitation project. The DOT says motorists should follow the posted detour utilizing routes 394 and 430. Titusville Area Hospital has announced the opening of its new outpatient therapy building at 208 East Central Avenue in Titusville. The opening marks the first phase of a larger outpatient therapy expansion project. In the coming months, the hospital plans to add a pediatric sensory room and an aquatic therapy pool. Outpatient speech therapy and occupational therapy services are also scheduled to begin operating from the facility in September.
4: President Trump says a deal ending the war in Iran could be signed as soon as this weekend. He says it's so close to becoming a reality that that's the reason he called off the fresh strikes on Iran that previously had been planned for Thursday. Researchers at the University of Virginia want to find out if being enrolled in Medicare has any impact on the prevention and treatment of strokes. Tammy Trujillo reports.
5: A team led by Dr. Jonathan Crowe is speaking with patients and analyzing the differences between traditional Medicare plans and Advantage Medicare coverage. Crowe says nearly 72% of stroke patients in the U.S. are covered by Medicare insurance, so the study could make important recommendations to improve stroke outcomes around the U.S. The American Heart Association gave researchers $200,000 to help fund the study. I'm Tammy Trujillo.
4: And Taylor Swift has been inducted into the Songwriters Hall of Fame in a ceremony that saw her introduced by legendary filmmaker Steven Spielberg. The event took place last night at the Marriott Marquis Hotel in New York City. I'm Mark Mayfield.
6: 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The Erie Seawolves have now won 4 straight games and have taken the first 3 games of their series at home against Akron. They win yesterday by an 8-7 score. They have scored at least 8 runs in all 3 games of this series and at least 6 runs in all 4 games of the winning streak. That series is set to continue tonight. Cleveland Guardians baseball, they were off yesterday. They are going to match up against Detroit tonight. Right-hander Tanner Bibee on the mound. He enters with a 1-7 record. Cleveland Browns football safety Ronnie Hickman is now officially under contract for the upcoming season. The Browns making the announcement that Hickman has signed his restricted free agent tender. That's your Sports Flash for UCtoday.org. I'm Matt Pauley.
7: It's 6:22.
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9: From your weather authority, today breezy with a few morning to midday showers, then becoming partly cloudy and less humid by the afternoon, near 80-ish. Tonight, partly cloudy to mainly clear, lows 50s to near 60. And Saturday, mostly sunny sky, less humid, not as warm, near 80. Latest weather updates on the Your Erie to Go app. I'm Weather Authority, meteorologist Craig Flint.

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1: Canadota Lake's greatest hits.
0: Now, big screen, little screen, the Critics' Choice Association has revealed the winners of their 8th annual Real TV Awards. Peacock's The Traitors was the top dog, scoring 5 prizes. Who else is on the list here? Love on the Spectrum was another one that was on there. They won some things. I've got the whole story if you want to read it. John C. Reilly really tried to convince Leonardo DiCaprio to drop out of Titanic because he wanted him to be on a different movie. Can you imagine not being on Titanic?
1: Yeah.
0: Guess what movie he wanted him to be on?
1: What?
0: He's like, hey, you should be on this movie we're doing. It's called Boogie Nights. So he wanted to be on Boogie Nights instead of Titanic.
1: No.
0: Mark
1: that
0: Wahlberg,
1: would have been
0: by the
1: such
0: way.
1: Such a huge mistake.
0: Yeah. Mark Wahlberg took the role of the role of a lifetime on the Boogie Nights that most people forgot all about. Titanic, he's like, that's that movie. Like, the boat's going to sink. Nobody's going to care. So, well, kind of turned
1: they
0: out
1: cared.
0: To be. Yeah, kind of turned out to be a big deal, John C. Reilly. And Mel B says rumored Spice Girl Netflix docuseries has hit the brakes. The project was scrapped. Apparently, they were working on a 30th anniversary tour and they had all kinds of other stuff, but she's like, nah, it's just not going to happen right now. So maybe it'll still happen in the future, but as for now, probably not. That is your big screen, little screen report on the John and Heidi Show.
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2: John and Heidi.
0: Heidi, did you know the world's oldest known recipe for beer dates back to about 4,000 years ago, ancient Mesopotamia? Brewing was an important cultural practice even back then.
1: Well, so, because you couldn't drink the water,
0: yeah,
1: so it was so very important.
0: In Benjamin Franklin's autobiography, he has a chapter in there, How to Save 100,000 Pounds, which that was before dollars were created.
1: Right.
0: So, and one of the things it was talking about, over your lunch hour, don't drink a pint of beer. Instead, drink water. And he's like, it's okay to drink water now. So
1: right.
0: In the 1700s, like, water was still kind of a new, I don't want to say a new thing, but it was like people were drinking beer at their lunch
1: because
0: break.
1: They didn't think you could drink water.
0: I just remember when I read that, I was thinking, how wild is that? Imagine if you go to lunch, I'm going to have a pint of beer, and I'll be back chopping wood or whatever. All right, we don't know everything, but now we know this.
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5: 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I'm Trey Westerberg. This update brought to you by the U.S. Postal Service. One of the region's largest community celebrations, Cory Fest 2026, is underway. It is 4 days of entertainment, food, family activities, and a return of a fireworks display hosted by the Cory Area Chamber of Commerce in partnership with the YMCA of Cory. Cory Fest continues through June 14th, with most activities centered in Cory City Park. The weekend will conclude with a fireworks display at dusk on Sunday at the Route 6 Plaza. The full schedule of events can be found at UCToday.org. Motorists who travel the I-86 bridge across Chautauqua Lake will need to take a different route tonight. The New York State Department of Transportation says the bridge will be closed in both directions from 9 p.m. until 6 a.m. Saturday as part of an ongoing rehabilitation project. The DOT says motorists should follow the posted detour utilizing routes 394 and 430. Titusville Area Hospital has announced the opening of its new outpatient therapy building at 208 East Central Avenue in Titusville. The opening marks the first phase of a larger outpatient therapy expansion project. In the coming months, the hospital plans to add a pediatric sensory room and an aquatic therapy pool. Outpatient speech therapy and occupational therapy services are also scheduled to begin operating from the facility in September.
6: Progressive presents the Sports Flash delivered by UCToday.org. Penn State football, they have lost a commitment from their 2027 recruiting class in cornerback Zachary Gleason. He is from the Pittsburgh area, and he has made the decision to switch his commitment from Penn State to West Virginia. Pittsburgh Pirates baseball, they lose to the Dodgers yesterday by an 8-6 score. Pirates rookie Rafael Flores Jr. does hit a home run. It's the first home run of his major league career. Brandon Lau hitting a home run as well. Mitch Keller did not pitch especially well as he is tagged for 5 runs and 4 innings. He takes the loss, dropping 2-5-4. The Pirates are going to host Miami coming up tonight. Braxton Ashcraft on the mound. He's 5-3. That's your Sports Flash for UCToday.org. I'm Matt Pauley.
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8: 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Thomas Jefferson began work on the Declaration of Independence on June 11, 1776. He recruited a bit of help from Ben Franklin, John Adams, Roger Sherman, and Robert Livingston. It took Jefferson 17 days to have the final draft completed. The Declaration was finally presented on the 4th of July. 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
9: From your weather authority, today breezy with a few morning to midday showers, then becoming partly cloudy and less humid by the afternoon, near 80-ish. Tonight, partly cloudy to mainly clear, lows 50s to near 60. And Saturday, mostly sunny sky, less humid, not as warm, near 80. Latest weather updates on the Your Irrigo app. I'm Weather Authority meteorologist Craig Flint.
10: 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Canada Lake's greatest hits. 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

0: Now, surveys and studies and such. A new South Korean study found cardiac arrests rise about 9% on the first workday after a holiday break compared with other weekdays. They say stress disrupted sleep schedules, heavier eating, and increased alcohol consumption over the holidays may all be contributing factors. Doctors believe the sudden shift from relaxation mode into work stress can spike hormones like cortisol and adrenaline, raising blood pressure and straining the heart. Researchers say maintaining healthy sleep, limiting alcohol, and finding ways to manage stress can actually help ease the transition back to work. So, I don't know. Do you ever notice a difference from, like, weekends to weekdays and all that?
1: No.
0: I kind of feel
1: like... my job, so...
0: And here's the thing. I will honestly say, I feel like most weekdays are more relaxing for us than weekends.
1: Yeah.
0: We stay busy.
1: We get out. And, you overbook yourself, and I'm like, nah, I'm dipping out of this one too.
0: We get out and do stuff, so I can't wait. It's like, oh, hey, we're back to work. I can finally slow down. So, surveys and studies and such on the John and Heidi Show.
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0: Time now for the joke of the day with my beautiful bride, Heidi, who is smiling a little too much for me to feel...
1: No, it's okay. Not a bad one.
0: Okay, well, we'll see.
1: A man with two buckets of fish was leaving a lake well known for its fishing and was stopped by a game warden. The warden asked the man, "Do you have a license to catch those fish?" The man replied, "No, sir, these are my pet fish." "Pet fish?" the warden replied. "Yes, sir. Every night I take these fish down to this beach and I let them swim around for about a half an hour. When I whistle, they all come back and jump back into my buckets and I take them home. We do this every night." "That's a bunch of hooey," he said. "Fish can't do that." "No, really," the man said. "Here, I'll show you." And he releases the fish into the water. "Well, I've got to see this," the game warden replied. The man and the warden stood and waited. After several minutes, the game warden turned to the man and said, "Well?" "Well, what?" the man asks. "When are you going to call them back?" the warden huffs. "Call who back?" the man asks. "The fish." "What fish?"
0: Oh, I see what you did there. That was pretty good. I like that. That is the joke of the day on the John and Heidi Show.
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3: Local news now from UCtoday.org. I'm Trey Westerberg. This update brought to you by Cintas. Motorists who travel the I-86 bridge across Chautauqua Lake will need to take a different route tonight. The New York State Department of Transportation says the bridge will be closed in both directions from 9 p.m. until 6 a.m. Saturday as part of an ongoing rehabilitation project. The DOT says motorists should follow the posted detour utilizing routes 394 and 430. Titusville Area Hospital has announced the opening of its new outpatient therapy building at 208 East Central Avenue in Titusville. The opening marks the first phase of a larger outpatient therapy expansion project. In the coming months, the hospital plans to add a pediatric sensory room and an aquatic therapy pool. Outpatient speech therapy and occupational therapy services are also scheduled to begin operating from the facility in September. One of the region's largest community celebrations, CoryFest 2026, is underway. It is 4 days of entertainment, food, family activities, and a return of a fireworks display hosted by the Cory Area Chamber of Commerce in partnership with the YMCA of Cory. CoryFest continues through June 14th, with most activities centered in Cory City Park. The weekend will conclude with a fireworks display at dusk on Sunday at the Route 6 Plaza. The full schedule of events can be found at uctoday.org.
4: President Trump is indicating a peace deal with Iran could be imminent after he canceled planned military strikes set for Thursday. Speaking from the Oval Office, Trump said an official deal signing ceremony could take place this weekend, maybe in Europe, involving Vice President J.D. Vance and Iranian officials. Today marks 10 years since the Orlando Pulse nightclub massacre, a mass shooting that left 49 people dead. The city, along with local businesses, churches, and nonprofits, are holding events and fundraisers today to support the LGBTQ+ community. The first day of the 2026 FIFA World Cup is in the books. The action started with the opening ceremony in Mexico City. Shakira and Nigerian superstar Burna Boy performed the official anthem of this year's tournament, Die Die. Today, the U.S. takes on Paraguay in L.A. I'm Michael Kastner.
5: 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Pittsburgh Steelers adding a couple players to their roster. They announced the signings of wide receiver Joaquin Davis and defensive back Daryl Porter in corresponding moves. Long snapper Cal Adamidas and offensive lineman Aiden Williams were cut. The Buffalo Bills making a number of roster moves. They sign wide receiver Devin Tompkins and also receiver Max Tomczak. They waive cornerback Dorian Strong with a non-football injury. They waive injured running back Desmond Reed, and they waive wide receiver Gabriel Binyard. Pittsburgh Pirates baseball, they lose to the Dodgers yesterday by an 8-6 score. Pirates host Miami tonight. Braxton Ashcraft is set to make the start. That's your Sports Slash for UCtoday.org. I'm Matt Pauley.
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8: I'm your weather authority. Today, breezy with a few morning to midday showers, then becoming partly cloudy and less humid by the afternoon, near 80-ish. Tonight, partly cloudy to mainly clear, lows 50s to near 60. And Saturday, mostly sunny sky, less humid, not as warm, near 80. Latest weather updates on the Your Irrigo app. I'm weather authority, meteorologist Craig Flint.

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0: Time now for your scoop of the day. You might not need nearly as much exercise as you think to see real health benefits. Research from Norwegian University of Science and Technology suggests that 30 minutes of high-intensity exercise a week, not a day, 30 minutes a week, can improve your heart health. That is far less than the usual guideline of 150 minutes a week.
1: Right.
0: The key here is intensity. Workouts like running or spin classes that get your heart pounding and leave you breathless. Researchers say it's best to split these 30 minutes of weekly exercise up throughout the week. A maximum of like 7.5 minutes of vigorous exercise 4 times a week. Huh. So, who doesn't have 7.5 minutes?
1: Right.
0: You're going to have to squeeze that in between, you know, all these other things we're doing. But 7.5 minutes of vigorous exercise, like running up and down the stairs or something like that.
1: There are some other things you could do for 7.5 minutes that would get your heart racing.
0: Like what? 7.5 minutes. Isn't that crazy?
1: I can do it twice.
0: If you're thinking of switching jobs, you should just go for it if you're young. I'm just moving along here. That is the word from Bank of America. Their new data analysis suggests that switching jobs can still boost pay, especially for younger workers, even though the jump for a huge raise era has cooled since the Great Resignation. Millennials who recently changed companies saw after-tax wages grow about twice as fast as those who stayed put, while Gen Z workers saw about 4 times the growth. Overall, job switchers earned about 8% more compared with 5% for the job stayers. The gap is now the smallest in 7 years. Gen Z is also the most mobile generation, with 1 in 4 changing jobs recently. Older workers tend to benefit more from staying in place, and so did high earners, especially atop the 5%. So, there you go.
1: Should I
0: stay or should I go? Well, apparently that tells you, depends on how old you are. That is your scoop of the day on the John and Heidi Show.
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2: John and Heidi.
0: Time now for the movie quote of the day. This is where I ask my wife a quote, and she never gets it right.
1: So. Sometimes I do.
0: You do.
1: Pick the most obscure things.
0: I don't pick any of these. These are sent to me. And this one's from 2008, and you're not going to get it. I know who I am. That's the quote.
1: That's
0: I know
1: the
0: who
1: extent
0: I am.
1: Of the
0: yeah, I know.
1: Quote.
0: That's a you're, how would you get that? 2008, Tropic Thunder. Robert Downey Jr.'s character said
1: that. Oh.
0: Yeah. I knew you wouldn't get it. It's okay.
1: And hey. I only saw that one once, too.
0: The good news is you win the same prize whether you get it right or wrong.
1: Yes,
0: the prize
1: I do.
0: Is you get to hang out with me. That is your movie quote of the day on the John and Heidi Show.
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5: 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I'm Trey Westerberg. 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One of the region's largest community celebrations, Cory Fest 2026, is underway. It is 4 days of entertainment, food, family activities, and a return of a fireworks display hosted by the Cory Area Chamber of Commerce in partnership with the YMCA of Cory. Cory Fest continues through June 14th, with most activities centered in Cory City Park. The weekend will conclude with a fireworks display at dusk on Sunday at the Route 6 Plaza. The full schedule of events can be found at UCToday.org. Motorists who travel the I-86 bridge across Chautauqua Lake will need to take a different route tonight. The New York State Department of Transportation says the bridge will be closed in both directions from 9 p.m. until 6 a.m. Saturday as part of an ongoing rehabilitation project. The DOT says motorists should follow the posted detour utilizing routes 394 and 430. Titusville Area Hospital has announced the opening of its new outpatient therapy building at 208 East Central Avenue in Titusville. The opening marks the first phase of a larger outpatient therapy expansion project. In the coming months, the hospital plans to add a pediatric sensory room and an aquatic therapy pool. Outpatient speech therapy and occupational therapy services are also scheduled to begin operating from the facility in September.
6: 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Penn State football, they have lost a commitment from their 2027 recruiting class in cornerback Zachary Gleason. He is from the Pittsburgh area, and he has made the decision to switch his commitment from Penn State to West Virginia. Pittsburgh Pirates baseball, they lose to the Dodgers yesterday by an 8-6 score. Pirates rookie Rafael Flores Jr. does hit a home run. It's the first home run of his major league career. Brandon Lau hitting a home run as well. Mitch Keller did not pitch especially well as he is tagged for 5 runs and 4 innings. He takes the loss, dropping 2-5-4. The Pirates are going to host Miami coming up tonight. Braxton Ashcraft on the mound. He's 5-3. That's your Sports Flash for UCToday.org. I'm Matt Pauley.
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8: From your weather authority, today, breezy with a few morning to midday showers, then becoming partly cloudy and less humid by the afternoon, near 80-ish. Tonight, partly cloudy to mainly clear, lows 50s to near 60. And Saturday, mostly sunny sky, less humid, not as warm, near 80. Latest weather updates on the Your Erie to Go app. I'm Weather Authority meteorologist Craig Flint.
9: 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Canadota Lake's greatest hits. 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

0: time now for News to Me as we head to the News to Me news desk with Heidi Small. What you got for me there, Heidi?
1: The tallest 80-year-old to ever exist was Martin Bates, who died in 1919. He was 7'11" tall.
0: That is almost...
1: That is insane.
0: Yeah, it's almost 8 feet tall. That's wild.
1: There's only one thing that geckos can't stick to, and that is Teflon.
0: Oh, wow. That's pretty cool. I like that.
1: And authors Mark Twain and Harriet Beecher Stowe were next door neighbors.
0: Oh, that's pretty cool.
2: That is cool. I wonder if they collaborated.
0: Yeah, I don't know. Different writing styles, so I don't know, but that's pretty cool. They were neighbors.
1: Yeah.
0: Thank you very much, Heidi.
1: You're welcome.
0: I think
1: that's news
0: cool.
1: to me.
0: That is also news to me.
3: 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Roy Harper, vocalist on Floyd's Have a Cigar. 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
4: Local news now from UCToday.org. I'm Trey Westerberg. This update brought to you by Cintas. Motorists who travel the I-86 bridge across Chautauqua Lake will need to take a different route tonight. The New York State Department of Transportation says the bridge will be closed in both directions from 9 p.m. until 6 a.m. Saturday as part of an ongoing rehabilitation project. The DOT says motorists should follow the posted detour utilizing routes 394 and 430. Titusville Area Hospital has announced the opening of its new outpatient therapy building at 208 East Central Avenue in Titusville. The opening marks the first phase of a larger outpatient therapy expansion project. In the coming months, the hospital plans to add a pediatric sensory room and an aquatic therapy pool. Outpatient speech therapy and occupational therapy services are also scheduled to begin operating from the facility in September. One of the region's largest community celebrations, Cory Fest 2026, is underway. It is 4 days of entertainment, food, family activities, and a return of a fireworks display hosted by the Cory Area Chamber of Commerce in partnership with the YMCA of Cory. Cory Fest continues through June 14th, with most activities centered in Cory City Park. The weekend will conclude with a fireworks display at dusk on Sunday at the Route 6 Plaza. The full schedule of events can be found at uctoday.org.
5: President Trump says a deal with Iran could be signed, possibly this weekend. He says it's so close to becoming a reality that it's the reason he called off fresh strikes on Iran previously planned for Thursday. The Kennedy Center Board is appealing to stop the removal of President Trump's name from the center. Paperwork filed late yesterday asked for a stay of a judge's order to remove the president's name from the building and other associated materials, such as their website. A federal judge said the center violated federal law by adding Trump's name without congressional approval. Taylor Swift says it was easy to choose songwriting over everything else in her life, but she couldn't have done it without the support of her family. Swift gave a 21-minute acceptance speech just after midnight as she was inducted into the Songwriters Hall of Fame. At 36, Swift is the youngest woman to hold the distinction. I'm Michael Kastner.
6: 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The Erie Seawolves have now won 4 straight games and have taken the first 3 games of their series at home against Akron. They win yesterday by an 8-7 score. They have scored at least 8 runs in all 3 games of this series and at least 6 runs in all 4 games of the winning streak. That series is set to continue tonight. Cleveland Guardians baseball, they were off yesterday. They are going to match up against Detroit tonight. Right-hander Tanner Bibee on the mound. He enters with a 1-7 record. Cleveland Browns football safety Ronnie Hickman is now officially under contract for the upcoming season. The Browns making the announcement that Hickman has signed his restricted free agent tender. That's your Sports Flash for UCToday.org. I'm Matt Pauley.
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9: I'm your weather authority. Today, breezy with a few morning to midday showers, then becoming partly cloudy and less humid by the afternoon, near 80-ish. Tonight, partly cloudy to mainly clear, lows 50s to near 60. And Saturday, mostly sunny sky, less humid, not as warm, near 80. Latest weather updates on the Your Irrigo app. I'm Weather Authority, meteorologist Craig Flint.

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2: John and Heidi.
0: Fun fact for you, Heidi.
1: What's that, John?
0: Frozen vegetables can have more nutritional value than week-old fresh vegetables.
1: I knew that.
0: Because they flash freeze them right away. Fun fact for you, Heidi.
1: What's that, John?
0: Clothing designs cannot be copyrighted. So if you come up with a design for clothing, there's nothing you can really do to protect it, apparently. Fun fact for you, Heidi.
1: What's that, John?
0: Abraham Lincoln was a licensed bartender. That's pretty cool. I did not know that.
1: I didn't either.
0: Fun fact for you, Heidi.
1: What's that, John?
0: Pilots jokingly refer to mid-air collisions as an aluminum shower. Well, that's not good. Another fun fact for you, Heidi.
1: What's that, John?
0: The area code for Cape Canaveral, Florida, where NASA launches spacecraft. Do you know what the area code is?
1: No.
0: 3, 2, 1.
1: Oh, that's cool.
0: That is very, very cool. And we'll do one more fun fact for you, Heidi.
1: What's that, John?
0: Cats make about 100 different sounds. Guess how many different sounds dogs make?
1: 12.
0: No, close though. 10.
1: Okay. Yeah,
0: our dogs make 12 because one thinks she's a cat. She meows once in a while. You ever notice that? Danny will meow. I'm like,
1: he makes all kinds of weird noises.
0: I think our dog is broken. Several fun facts. Now you know. Thanks for listening to the John and Heidi Show.
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13: 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Today we feature a solo Paul song that was first released as track 2 on side 1 of his 1982 album, Tug of War. Today's song was later released as a single, where it went to number 10 in the U.S. and number 15 in Britain. The music video for today's song features Ringo, George Martin, and actor John Hurt. Here's Take It Away on your Daily Beatle Break.

0: Well, that's going to do it for this edition of your Daily Beetle Break. I'm Dave Marino. Thanks for joining us. And we'll catch you right here next time. Same beat time, same beat channel for your Daily Beetle Break.
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1: 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John and
0: Heidi. Time now for the question of the day. It has been determined that people who do this at least three times a week are meaner. What is it? We don't really do this, but I could see, because this is like watching people be mean. So people who do this three times a week,
1: gosh, I don't know,
0: watch reality TV.
1: Oh, yeah.
0: Anytime I've ever watched reality TV, I walk away from it thinking, I had high hopes for humanity, and we've let ourselves down.
1: I'm not a reality show. First of all, I watch TV to get away from reality.
0: Yes.
1: I don't even like shows based on real events.
0: And I see these people being catty and mean to each other, and I'm like, why would you do that in front of a camera to show the whole world that you're not a nice person?
1: Yeah.
0: But like, then you come back next week and there's more of the same.
1: Yeah,
0: and then there's
1: awful.
0: People who
1: it's
0: emulate
1: toxic.
0: That. They want to be that. I'm like, I don't want to be that guy.
1: Yeah.
0: We had the opportunity to be on a reality show. They had reached out about doing a show.
1: They
0: about
1: did.
0: Our, and I'm glad that we didn't do it. But I remember when they were asking us about that, I was like, do you really want to do this? And
1: yeah.
0: Heidi was like, well, you know, I would be the star. Everybody would love it. They would. You would all
1: it
0: love
1: it. It would cause
0: her.
1: Problems in our marriage. John would be all jealous.
0: It would.
1: I'd
0: That's
1: be on t-shirts
0: happened.
1: And bumper stickers.
0: How do I know that? Because when I go places... The first question people ask is, where's Heidi? Is Heidi here? I'm like, I'm standing right here, man. She chose to stay home. I chose to come to your stupid event. I mean, you're welcome.
1: All right.
0: That is your question of the day on the John and Heidi Show.
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4: 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I'm Trey Westerberg. 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One of the region's largest community celebrations, Cory Fest 2026, is underway. It is 4 days of entertainment, food, family activities, and a return of a fireworks display hosted by the Cory Area Chamber of Commerce in partnership with the YMCA of Cory. Cory Fest continues through June 14th, with most activities centered in Cory City Park. The weekend will conclude with a fireworks display at dusk on Sunday at the Route 6 Plaza. The full schedule of events can be found at UCtoday.org. Motorists who travel the I-86 bridge across Chautauqua Lake will need to take a different route tonight. The New York State Department of Transportation says the bridge will be closed in both directions from 9 p.m. until 6 a.m. Saturday as part of an ongoing rehabilitation project. The DOT says motorists should follow the posted detour utilizing routes 394 and 430. Titusville Area Hospital has announced the opening of its new outpatient therapy building at 208 East Central Avenue in Titusville. The opening marks the first phase of a larger outpatient therapy expansion project. In the coming months, the hospital plans to add a pediatric sensory room and an aquatic therapy pool. Outpatient speech therapy and occupational therapy services are also scheduled to begin operating from the facility in September.
5: 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Pittsburgh Steelers adding a couple players to their roster. They announced the signings of wide receiver Joaquin Davis and defensive back Daryl Porter in corresponding moves. Long snapper Cal Adamidas and offensive lineman Aiden Williams were cut. The Buffalo Bills making a number of roster moves. They sign wide receiver Devin Tompkins and also receiver Max Tomczak. They waive cornerback Dorian Strong with a non-football injury. They waive injured running back Desmond Reed, and they waive wide receiver Gabriel Binyard. Pittsburgh Pirates baseball, they lose to the Dodgers yesterday by an 8-6 score. Pirates host Miami tonight. Braxton Ashcraft is set to make the start. That's your Sports Flash for UCtoday.org. I'm Matt Pauley.
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9: I'm your weather authority. Today, breezy with a few morning to midday showers, then becoming partly cloudy and less humid by the afternoon, near 80-ish. Tonight, partly cloudy to mainly clear, lows 50s to near 60. And Saturday, mostly sunny sky, less humid, not as warm, near 80. Latest weather updates on the Your Irrigo app. I'm Weather Authority meteorologist Craig Flint.
10: 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Canada Lake's greatest hits. 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
0: Time now for some weird news. Some call it the greatest hot weather drink you've never heard of. It's called Ayran. A-Y-R-A-N. Turkey's beloved yogurt drink. Locals will swear that it is the ultimate cure for a scorching hot summer. Made from yogurt and water and salt, the chilled drink has refreshed people across the region for over 1,000 years. Experts say this drink, A-Y-R-A-N, how would you say that? Aryan? Aryan?
1: I don't know.
0: They say it helps replace minerals lost through sweat while you support digestion and gut health by drinking this as well. Found everywhere from the street carts to fast food chains in Turkey, it's especially popular alongside spicy kebabs and rich foods. Some versions include mint or chili peppers, while traditional open Aryan, A-Y-R-A-N, is freshly mixed to order. Its tangy taste may surprise first-timers, but fans say one icy sip in the summer heat is unforgettable.
1: I would try that.
0: So, again, it's a beloved yogurt drink.
1: We've got to go to
0: yogurt
1: Turkey.
0: And water and salt. 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
0: Time now for the list, the 9 stages of helping your parents with technology. And I got this a while back. It's been sitting here for a minute. I'm sharing it today because I kind of went through some of this week. Oh, technology stuff. All right, so number 10, you're going to have to take it in. Okay, I think that's the last one. That's the last one. So, okay, now number one, stage number one is, of course I can help you with that. Step number two is, wait, what? Three is, that's not how that works. Step four of the 9 stages of helping your parents with their technology. Four is, let me explain again how computers don't do that. Number five, you do what now? Number six, whoa, no, no. Number seven, no, don't do that. Bad idea. Number eight, that's not a thing. Number 9 of the 9 stages of your parents' technology being helped with your advice. No, no, that's not how it works. And then the last thing is you're going to have to take it in. I feel as though I went through all of that myself just recently with a little piece of technology. It's sitting on the desk right there, and I want to throw it into a cauldron and just make it burn up, but I have to get it fixed and figure it out. So technology is not always my friend, Heidi. That is the list on the John and Heidi Show.
2: Local news now from UCtoday.org. I'm Trey Westerberg. This update brought to you by Cintas. Motorists who travel the I-86 bridge across Chautauqua Lake will need to take a different route tonight. The New York State Department of Transportation says the bridge will be closed in both directions from 9 p.m. until 6 a.m. Saturday as part of an ongoing rehabilitation project. The DOT says motorists should follow the posted detour utilizing routes 394 and 430. Titusville Area Hospital has announced the opening of its new outpatient therapy building at 208 East Central Avenue in Titusville. The opening marks the first phase of a larger outpatient therapy expansion project. In the coming months, the hospital plans to add a pediatric sensory room and an aquatic therapy pool. Outpatient speech therapy and occupational therapy services are also scheduled to begin operating from the facility in September. One of the region's largest community celebrations, Cory Fest 2026, is underway. It is 4 days of entertainment, food, family activities, and a return of a fireworks display hosted by the Cory Area Chamber of Commerce in partnership with the YMCA of Cory. Cory Fest continues through June 14th, with most activities centered in Cory City Park. The week and will conclude with a fireworks display at dusk on Sunday at the Route 6 Plaza. The full schedule of events can be found at uctoday.org.
3: Iran state media says Tehran hasn't yet agreed on any peace deal with the U.S., but that there's a possibility it could happen. President Trump announced yesterday that he had canceled planned strikes in Iran because a deal was imminent, to the point where he said it could be signed as soon as this weekend. Today marks 10 years since the Orlando Pulse nightclub massacre, a mass shooting that left 49 people dead. The city, along with local businesses, churches, and nonprofits, are holding events and fundraisers today to support the LGBTQ+ community. The Knicks are eyeing their first NBA championship in more than 5 decades. More from Tammy Trujillo.
4: The Spurs hope to even that best-of-7 series at 2 games apiece when they square off against the Knicks at Madison Square Garden. San Antonio avoided a 3-0 deficit after Victor Wembanyama led the team with 32 points in a close victory in Game 3. Jalen Brunson matched his rival in scoring for New York.
3: I'm Michael Kastner.
5: 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Pittsburgh Steelers adding a couple players to their roster. They announced the signings of wide receiver Joaquin Davis and defensive back Daryl Porter in corresponding moves. Long snapper Cal Adamidas and offensive lineman Aiden Williams were cut. The Buffalo Bills making a number of roster moves. They sign wide receiver Devin Tompkins and also receiver Max Tomczak. They waive cornerback Dorian Strong with a non-football injury. They waive injured running back Desmond Reed, and they waive wide receiver Gabriel Binyard. Pittsburgh Pirates baseball, they lose to the Dodgers yesterday by an 8-6 score. Pirates host Miami tonight. Braxton Ashcraft is set to make the start. That's your Sports Flash for UCtoday.org. I'm Matt Pauley.
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8: From your weather authority, today, breezy with a few morning to midday showers, then becoming partly cloudy and less humid by the afternoon, near 80-ish. Tonight, partly cloudy to mainly clear, lows 50s to near 60. And Saturday, mostly sunny sky, less humid, not as warm, near 80. Latest weather updates on the Your Irrigo app. I'm Weather Authority meteorologist Craig Flint.

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1: 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John and
0: Heidi. Time now for something special with Heidi Small. What you got for me there, Heidi?
1: I've got my final day of forgotten manners from the Victorian era.
0: These are really interesting.
1: They really are. So during post-dinner entertainments in the parlor, like the collective singing of songs around a piano, it's improper for one person to sing more than two tunes consecutively.
0: Oh, really?
1: You're supposed to let them share.
0: Give everybody a chance.
1: Yes.
0: Yeah, yeah, yeah.
1: Gentlemen must not bow from a window to greet a passing lady on the street. However, if she sees him first, he should bow a little bit. Such recognition is best avoided altogether, though, to prevent gossip.
0: Oh, yeah. We don't want any gossip. Did you see he bowed to that lady in the street? Woo.
1: Marry for physical contrast. Someone with pale skin and red hair is expected to marry a person with black hair. An overweight person ought to marry a thin person.
0: Oh, wow.
1: Well, there's all kinds of rules.
0: I didn't know any of this stuff.
1: And never allow dinner conversation to shift away from chit-chat. Anything more serious might interfere with digestion.
0: See, now I do agree with that, but not for digestion reasons.
1: Well, especially these days. You don't want to get too far into anything
0: otherwise,
1: too deep.
0: Somebody might say, where's my fork? I'm going to stab him with a fork. I'm not saying that that was...
1: Hypothetically, that's never happened.
0: I'm not going to say that's ever happened other than the one time that my wife literally said that exact phrase. Where's my fork? I'm going to stab you with a fork. That happened.
1: I was going to stab him
0: at a restaurant.
1: Neck.
0: Yeah. All right. That is something special with Heidi Small.
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0: We always like to wrap things up around here with good news, and I think this is good news. Take a listen to this headline, Heidi. A mother never thought her daughter would go to the prom. Then this special night happened. I love this. A teenage girl with a rare disorder, a neurological disorder, got a prom night that many thought would never happen, thanks to, in part, to a lifelong friend who proudly took her as his date. For years, Jamie Austin worried that many of the milestone moments of other families that they get to take for granted might not happen for Lily. That's her daughter. One unforgettable evening changed it all. 15-year-old Lily Austin attended a special prom celebration in North Carolina with her date, Oliver, who's been a friend for her entire life. For Lily's family, the night was more than a dance. It was a powerful reminder that kindness, inclusion, and friendship can create moments that feel extraordinary. It was so special and so healing for me, for my mom, from my mom heart, I guess is what she said, to be able to see her experience something so normal. Lily lives with Rett syndrome. It's a rare genetic neurological disorder that primarily affects girls, often causes children to lose motor skills and speech after initially developing normal. As a baby, Lily was thriving. But around age two, she started having some things happen in her life where she stopped using words that she had already learned. And again, this diagnosis brought clarity into what they were going through. So that is why prom night at Life Community Church in North Carolina was such a big deal. It says that this young man asked her to join him at the prom, which is cool. She looked up at him just as a normal and just as normal and natural as could be. She put her arm up on his shoulder. She knew exactly what to do. And again, there's photos and videos and all this stuff. And I just think this is such a neat thing. And this young man, boy, you're going to go far in life. Isn't that great?
1: Yes. And I can tell you're getting all choked up.
0: I am. I think it's really cool. And what does it remind me of, Heidi?
1: Of our son.
0: Yes.
1: Yeah.
0: It was Valentine's Day when he was in middle school. He did something super sweet for somebody. And I still just go, what a good kid.
1: Yeah, he is a good kid. Oh, look at you.
0: All right. Time to say goodbye.
1: Cry.
0: No, I'm fine. I'm going to be okay. I'll be over here in the corner. Time to say goodbye, Heidi.
1: Goodbye, Heidi.
0: Goodbye, everybody. Have a great day. Thank you for listening to the John and Heidi Show.
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5: Local news now from UCToday.org. I'm Trey Westerberg. This update brought to you by Cintas. Motorists who travel the I-86 bridge across Chautauqua Lake will need to take a different route tonight. The New York State Department of Transportation says the bridge will be closed in both directions from 9 p.m. until 6 a.m. Saturday as part of an ongoing rehabilitation project. The DOT says motorists should follow the posted detour utilizing routes 394 and 430. Titusville Area Hospital has announced the opening of its new outpatient therapy building at 208 East Central Avenue in Titusville. The opening marks the first phase of a larger outpatient therapy expansion project. In the coming months, the hospital plans to add a pediatric sensory room and an aquatic therapy pool. Outpatient speech therapy and occupational therapy services are also scheduled to begin operating from the facility in September. One of the region's largest community celebrations, Cory Fest 2026, is underway. It is 4 days of entertainment, food, family activities, and a return of a fireworks display hosted by the Cory Area Chamber of Commerce in partnership with the YMCA of Cory. Cory Fest continues through June 14th, with most activities centered in Cory City Park. The weekend will conclude with a fireworks display at dusk on Sunday at the Route 6 Plaza. The full schedule of events can be found at uctoday.org.
6: 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Penn State football, they have lost a commitment from their 2027 recruiting class in cornerback Zachary Gleason. He is from the Pittsburgh area, and he has made the decision to switch his commitment from Penn State to West Virginia. Pittsburgh Pirates baseball, they lose to the Dodgers yesterday by an 8-6 score. Pirates rookie Rafael Flores Jr. does hit a home run. It's the first home run of his major league career. Brandon Lau hitting a home run as well. Mitch Keller did not pitch especially well as he is tagged for 5 runs and 4 innings.
7: He takes the loss, dropping 2-5-4. The Pirates are going to host Miami coming up tonight. Braxton Ashcraft on the mound. He's 5-3.
6: That's your sports flash for UCToday.org. I'm Matt Pauley.
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0: With action and suspense out of the Old West comes the most famous hero of them all, Hopalong Cassidy, starring William Boyd. The Ring of the Silver Spurs heralds the most amazing man ever to ride the prairies of the early West, Hopalong Cassidy, the same Hoppy you cheer in motion pictures, and the same California you've laughed at a million times. Raw courage and quick shooting have built a legend around this famous hero. Hopalong is a name to be feared, respected, and admired, for this great cowboy rides the trails of adventure and excitement. William Boyd as Hopalong Cassidy and Andy Clyde as California. Well, Hoppy, what about our story?
1: We call this adventure Right Rope, Wrong Neck. The reason we call it that is because there was a rope involved. A rope that hung above a certain grim scaffolding in the territorial penitentiary at Battery Rock. And a neck involved, too. A neck that belonged to a friend of California's and mine, Fred Oakes. Fred had been sent to Battery Rock to hang for the murder of old Judge Melchior. But the judge's death had really been an accident. As soon as we had proved this to everyone's satisfaction, California and I headed for Battery Rock with a signed release in our pockets. We were nearing our destination on the third day out, and neither one of us were prepared for the shock that was in store for us.
2: Poppy, this is getting to be an awful long ride. How much further is it?
1: What are you complaining about? We've only been on the road for 3 days.
2: Yeah, I know that, but I'm getting awful saddle-weary.
1: So am I. But it's for a good cause. We'll be able to take Fred back to his wife.
2: Yeah. It'll sure be good to see them two together again,
1: Sure will.
2: Hey, Hoppy, ain't that it up there ahead?
1: Yeah, that's it, all right.
2: Big place, ain't it?
1: Sure is.
2: I'd hate to try to get over that high fence.
1: Yeah, pretty big gate, too. And there's something else. See those four cupolos up there?
2: What's cupolos?
1: Those boxes at each corner of the building.
2: Oh, that's what them is, huh?
1: Yeah. And in each one of those cupolos is a guard with a gun. That's four pretty good reasons to keep you from going over that fence, huh?
2: Yeah. Well, here we are.
1: Oh, boy. Hi there. Open up. We got business with the warden.
3: What kind of business, mister?
1: Official business. We're bringing good news for one of your boarders. Ever see anything like this before?
3: Yep. That's from the governor's office. It's got his seal on it. It's all right, I guess. What's your names?
1: Name's Cassidy. They call me Hopalong. This is California Carlson.
3: Heard of you fellas. All right, give me your guns and I'll open the gates and you can go on in.
1: Thanks. Here's mine.
2: Here you are, feller.
3: Thanks. You can have them back again on your way out. Wait a second now, and I'll get the gates for you. There, go on in.
1: Which way do we go?
3: Right over there to your left. There's a hitch rail over there. To find the warden, you take that outside staircase right next to it. Now, that's his office upstairs there, right off the landing.
1: Thanks. Come on, California.
2: They're all right with you, Hoppy.
1: It's a big place here, isn't it? Yeah, here we are.
2: Yep, and I guess that there's the staircase.
1: Yeah, might as well go up.
2: Sure is going to be a pleasure seeing Fred's face when he walks out of this place. It's going to be worth all the work it caused us.
1: It is at that. Well, here we are. Just walk in, I guess. Warden Davis?
4: That's me, stranger. Come in.
1: Thanks. I'm Hopalong Cassidy, and this is California Carlson.
4: Howdy.
1: Here's something I think you'll be glad to see.
4: Oh?
2: Yeah, go ahead. Open it up, mister.
4: Why, this isn't worth the paper it's written on.
1: What do you mean? Why isn't it?
4: This is an order for the release of Fred Oakes.
1: Well, certainly it is. We're taking him out of here. That's why we rode all this way, to bring you that release.
4: Well, you're just a matter of about 30 hours too late.
1: What?
2: Hey, what does that mean?
4: Means that yesterday morning, Fred Oakes broke jail.
2: He what?
4: And when we get him back this time, he'll hang. You see, he not only broke jail, but in doing so, he killed one of my guards.
1: Mm-hmm.
0: back to Hopalong Cassidy and our story, Right Rope, Wrong Neck. It was a shock to Hoppy to learn that his friend, Fred Oakes, whom he had cleared of a murder charge and expected to free from jail, had made a break and killed a guard in the process. Now he asks Warden Davis some pointed questions.
1: Warden, I don't understand this. If Fred had known he was going to be released, he'd have never tried to break jail. Why wasn't he told about it?
4: Told about it? How could I tell him something I didn't know myself?
1: Well, why didn't you know about it?
4: Maybe because no one saw fit to tell me.
1: Oh, but that's not so. Governor Martin sent a messenger as soon as he heard that California and I had evidence that it'd clear Fred.
4: Messenger?
1: He wanted to make sure that Fred wouldn't be executed before his release could get here.
4: Then all I can say is that something must have happened to the messenger. I give you my word, I knew nothing about this till just now.
1: Well, I don't understand this.
4: Neither do I. But I've told you the facts.
2: Maybe something happened to that fella the governor sent, Hoppy.
1: Well, something must have. What I want to know is whether it was an accident or something that was made to happen.
4: If it was something that was made to happen, then someone must have had a motive for Oak's death. Someone wanted him to hang.
1: Exactly. Do you know of anyone like that, Warden?
4: No, I don't. But you know more of his affairs than I do. Perhaps you can think of someone.
1: No. No, I can't. I can't see how anyone could have gained by it. By the way, Warden, how did Fred manage his escape?
4: No one seems to know. All we know is that somehow he managed to get out of his cell just before dawn.
1: Well, how could that be?
4: The first anyone knew about it was when he showed up in the yard. Then he was fired at, but he cleared the gate and got away.
1: Well, he must have had help.
4: No doubt. And I'd like to know where that help came from. This is the seventh escape in the last 6 months. One more and it'll mean my job.
1: But what have you done to get Fred back?
4: Sent two of my best men after him. Mahoney and Taggart.
1: Are they guards?
4: Yeah, they used to be deputy sheriffs. They're good men on the trail. I've ordered them not to come back without him.
1: I see. Then that's taken care of. California, you and I'd better get started. We got a different job to do.
2: Anything you say, Hoppy.
4: What's on your mind, Cassidy?
1: That messenger the governor sent here. I'm going to find out what became of him.

0: Coffee! Hi there!
1: Hi. I've looked everywhere for that messenger fella, Hoppy. My notion is he ain't to be found.
2: I've found him, California.
1: You have? What's he doing?
2: Right now, not much of anything. He's dead. You see, California? He's lying over there, and all the signs have been made to look like he'd been shot on the way to the pen.
1: Yeah?
2: But look here. This is where he was really killed. And this sign shows that he was killed while riding away from the pen. In other words, he wasn't killed till he'd been there and was already on his way back.
1: Then the warden lied to us.
2: Well, that remains to be seen. There may be another explanation.
1: If there is, I'd admire to hear it. I reckon we'd better hightail it back there and put a few more questions to that feller, Hoppy. And the sooner the better.
2: No, I thought so at first. Something else has occurred to me.
1: What's that?
2: Those guards Davis sent out after Fred, Mahoney and Taggart. I wonder if they catch Fred, if he'll ever get back to the pen.
1: What makes you say that?
2: Fred killed a guard, California. Might just be that they'd rather shoot him down and take him prisoner.
1: Yeah?
2: Or shoot him down afterwards and claim he tried to escape. Things like that have happened before, you know.
1: Darn tootin' they have. But they got a couple of days' head start on us. How do we get to Fred afore they do, and how do we know where to look for him anyways?
2: I think the first thing he'll do is try to see his wife.
1: Yeah, sure he will. And Mahoney and Taggart know that as well as we do.
2: Of course they do. But what they probably don't know is that she isn't living at Miles City any longer.
1: No. Where is she?
2: She's at Buffalo Point. She moved there right after the trial to get away from the talk. Only Fred and I knew that.
1: Then we head for Buffalo Point, huh?
2: Right. Fred will have to hide out and take a roundabout route. If we hurry, we may be able to reach there almost as soon as he does. Come on, boy. Let's go.

0: Oh, boy. Oh. Now, you stay right here. I got to see if Mary's to home or not. Now, don't you make no noise, fella. Mary?
1: Fred! Oh, Fred!
0: Hi there, honey.
1: Oh, Fred, you're back. I knew you were coming, but I never expected you this soon. Oh, darling, it's so wonderful to see you again. It's almost impossible to believe.
0: Yeah. Yeah, but honey, you said you knew I was coming. They don't know I was headed this way, do they?
1: Of course. Hoppy told me you'd come just as soon as they set you free. But I thought...
0: Set me free? Hey, what is this? What's all this about Hoppy and setting me free and everything? Come on, what is this?
1: But Fred, Hoppy got your release.
0: Release? I don't know anything about any release. Look, honey, don't you know why I'm here? I'm here because I broke out.
1: Oh, no, Fred, no.
0: That's only the half of it. If they catch me this time, they'll hang me for sure,
1: well,
0: but...
1: Then we'll have to get out of here.
0: Huh?
1: Well, I don't know what this is all about, and I don't want to know either. All I know is that if they're after you, they're not going to get you back. Come on, Fred, help me, please. We'll get the things we need together and get out of here just as soon as we can.
0: Here, now, wait a minute. I'm heading for the border.
1: Well, what of it? Where else would you go?
0: You can't go with me.
1: But I am going with you. I'm not going to allow you out of my sight again. Not till I have to, anyway, and I hope I never have to. Come on, let's not argue, Fred. We haven't much time.
0: Hey, wait a second.
1: What?
0: Thought I heard something. You stay right there. I'll get behind the door here. If anyone comes in, you tell them...
2: But someone has come in.
0: Why, you... Oh. Oh, it's you, Hoppy.
2: Yeah.
0: I was afraid... Oh, look, Hoppy, you're just in time. I'm plenty glad to see you. I gotta head for the border. Mary's coming with me. I can't wait...
2: Wait a second. Not so fast, Fred.
0: Huh?
2: Before we go any further, I'd like to ask you one question.
0: What's that?
2: Did you kill that guard at the penitentiary?
0: Yeah. Yeah, I killed him, Hoppy, but I couldn't help it. You gotta believe me.
2: Sure.
0: I didn't even intend to kill him. It was just an accident. Hey, what kind of a joke is this, Hoppy? What's that gun for?
2: I'm sorry, Fred, but I'm taking you back.
1: Oh.
0: You don't mean that.
2: I do mean it.
0: I thought you were my friend.
2: But I am your friend.
0: That's what you say. From where I stand, you look more like a dirty dog.
2: Fred, I feel like a dog. But you've killed a man, and you'll have to pay for it.

0: Now, back to Hopalong Cassidy and our story, Right Rope, Wrong Neck. When Hoppy arrested him for the murder of the guard at Battery Rock, Fred Oakes was bitter in his denunciation of his one-time friend. But Hoppy felt that he had no choice, that he was only doing what his duty demanded. Shortly afterwards, they started on the return journey to Battery Rock, accompanied by California. And now we see them early in the morning, after they've made their first camp.
1: California.
2: Yeah, Hoppy?
1: I think today we'll cut a little farther over to the north to avoid the main trails.
3: Why?
1: I don't want to take a chance on running into Mahoney and Taggart. I wouldn't be surprised if they weren't too far away from us right now.
2: Neither would I, Hoppy. I think you get the right idea.
3: Well, why so anxious to dodge him?
1: Well, if they take you in, Fred, I'm not so sure you'll reach the pen alive. They're guards. And after all, you killed a guard, you know.
3: Oh.
1: The way things are, if we run into them, they'll have the authority to take over.
3: Yeah, they would.
1: California and I wouldn't have any right to refuse to give you up. So it's better to dodge them.
3: Yeah, I get the idea now.
1: We'll be on our way pretty soon. But first, there's some things I'd like to ask you.
3: Yeah? What?
1: For one, how'd you ever get out of your cell?
3: Hoppy, you'll likely not believe this, but for the life of me, I don't know. Somebody unlocked that cell during the night while I was asleep. When I woke up just before sunup, I found the door unlocked and a gun sitting inside.
1: I can believe you, all right. In other words, someone was trying to frame you.
3: Well, maybe.
1: Well, who'd want to frame you? Who'd have a reason?
3: I don't know, Hoppy.
1: The warden and I were discussing that.
3: Hoppy, up until I made this break, I never figured I had an enemy in the world. It's a cinch nobody stands to gain anything by seeing me killed.
1: I don't know. It's got me stumped.
3: Well, you won't get any help from me. I can't give it to you.
1: Well, you would if you could, I know. Well, there's something else.
3: What's that, Hoppy?
1: I've known you for a long time, Fred. I've always figured you to be pretty level-headed. What made you kill that guard?
3: I didn't mean to, Hoppy. I told you that.
1: But still, you did. How come?
3: Well, it happened just when I was making for the gate. He popped up in front of me right out of nowhere. All I did was fire over his head to scare him.
1: Yeah.
3: You see, he started to aim at me with that shotgun he was carrying.
1: How'd you know you killed him? You didn't stop to examine him, did you?
3: No, I just happened to look back when I topped the gate. I could tell from the way he was lying on his back that he must have been dead.
1: Mm-hmm. Well, anyway, I don't... Hey, wait a second. I thought you told me that when you tried to fire over his head, he was aiming at you.
3: He was. Just starting to, I mean.
1: Then how come he was lying on his back?
3: Huh?
2: Hey, I think you see what you're getting at, Hoppy.
1: Of course. If you'd hit him from in front, he should have been lying on his face.
3: How come?
1: It'll happen that way 99 times out of 100. I've never seen an exception. He shouldn't have been lying on his back unless you shot him there.
3: But I'm telling you the truth, Hoppy. He was facing me. He had his...
1: Of course you're telling the truth. As long as you've admitted killing him, what reason would you have for lying? But you didn't kill him.
3: What?
1: Someone else must have. Someone who shot him in the back.
3: Say, you think that can be so, Hoppy?
1: It must be. Was anyone else firing at the time?
3: Yeah, but it was dark, so I couldn't see just who was and who wasn't, Hoppy. But it sounded to me right then like everything was aimed in my direction.
1: Then anyone might have done it. I'm not taking you back to the pen.
3: I don't understand,
1: this
3: Hoppy.
1: This changes things. If you didn't kill that guard, I want to find out who did before they get their hands on you. You get aboard that horse of yours, Fred, and we'll...
4: And if he does, I'll blast him right off it again.
1: What is this?
4: Now, Mahoney. You're all under arrest, all three of you.
1: You're Taggart and Mahoney.
4: That's right, I'm Taggart. Who are you two?
1: My name's Cassidy, and this is California Carlson. We were...
4: Not interested in faked explanations, Cassidy. You and Carlson are under arrest for planning to help this killer to escape. Hey, what in blazes?
1: Next time you try to arrest anyone, you'd better take their guns, Taggart. I'm told you and Mahoney are ex-deputies. You should have known better.
4: You won't get far, Cassidy. We're not
1: going
4: to stay.
1: We're not going anyplace.
4: Huh?
1: We're going to Battery Rock with you.
4: What's the idea?
1: We don't mind going with you. We just don't care about going under arrest, that's all, Taggart. And as long as you're taking Fred, we want to go with you. We figure that way Fred will have a better chance of getting to Battery Rock alive. Any objections?
4: Do us any good if we made any?
1: None at all.
4: And we won't make none. But you'll be sorry for this, Cassidy. Wait and see if you ain't.
2: No, I'm not interested in putting you and Carlson under arrest, Cassidy.
1: Thanks, Warden.
2: Now, as a matter of fact, from what you've told me, I agree with you that Oakes may not be guilty. The jury isn't likely to agree with you, though.
1: It very likely wouldn't.
2: You won't be able to clear Oakes this time unless you can show who did kill that guard.
1: I agree with you.
2: Which still leaves us with the problem of trying to figure who could gain anything by doing Oakes harm.
1: Does it, Warden?
2: Well, doesn't it?
1: I've been thinking this over, Warden. I've got a hunch we've been attacking this whole problem from the wrong angle. I don't think anyone cared what happened to Fred.
2: Then why was that messenger killed? Whoever killed him wanted Oakes hung, didn't they?
1: I don't think so. I think they merely wanted Fred to believe he was going to be hanged.
2: Why?
1: So when he got a chance, he'd make a break.
2: I still say why.
1: So that that guard could be murdered under cover of that break.
2: Say, maybe you're right. They
1: didn't want Fred killed. They wanted to kill the guard. Fred was just going to be the goat. Say, have you got a file on that guard, Warden? What was his name?
2: Jackson. Yeah, just a second. Yes, I have his file right over here. Won't take a second here. It'll have quite a bit of information about him, of course. We always keep it. Cassidy.
1: What? What is it?
2: It's gone. Jackson's file is gone.

0: California. California.
1: Hoppy, what is it?
0: I'm riding to Cedar Butte. You stay here and keep an eye on Fred.
2: How long are you going to be gone?
0: I don't know. A couple of days at least, maybe longer.
2: What you going for?
0: To look up Jackson's background. He's that dead guard. He came from Cedar Butte. Maybe they can tell me what I want to know over there.
2: What's that?
0: Tell you when I get back. I'm in a hurry. Come on, Topper.
2: But Hoppy, wait. Jog on. When that Hoppy's in a hurry, he sure ain't going to be hindered. Doggone. Gone, Warden. I don't know what's happened to Hoppy. All I know is the same as you do, that he's been gone a week, and he said he'd likely be gone only a couple of days. He...
3: Something must have happened to him.
2: Maybe it has, but...
0: Hoppy!
2: Well, we was...
0: I was gone longer than I expected. Because after going to Cedar Butte, I had to go on to the state capitol. Warden, I've found out plenty.
3: Huh? What's that?
0: Well, in the first place, Jackson wasn't the guard after all. He only pretended to be.
3: Huh?
0: And his name wasn't Jackson. It was Mason.
3: Well, I don't get it.
0: Well, you weren't supposed to. Jackson or Mason or whatever his name was sent here by the governor. You remember all those escapes you told me about?
3: Yes.
0: Well, the governor sent Jackson here to find out who was behind them.
3: Why wasn't I told that?
0: Because for all the governor knew, you might have been behind them.
3: Oh, that's nonsense. Who was?
0: We don't know. But it's pretty obvious now that the man Jackson was after found out about it and framed Fred's escape so he'd have a chance to kill him, with Fred getting the blame.
2: Yeah, then we're no closer to knowing who he is than we were before.
0: But I think we are.
3: Huh? How come?
0: Jackson knew who engineered those escapes. He named the man in his last report. That report never reached the governor.
3: It didn't?
0: Either the man he was after destroyed it or else...
3: Or else what?
0: Or else it's still hidden somewhere in Jackson's quarters. He would have kept it hidden somewhere, of course, till he had a chance to send it out. And the man who killed him may never have found it.
2: Hmm. Well, I'll have a look for it immediately.
0: But I thought California and I would...
2: No. This is my job, Cassidy. I'll look for it.
0: All right, you do that, Warden. Let us know what you find.

0: There he is, Hoppy. There's Warden Davis coming out of Jackson's cottage right now. What are we going to do to him?
1: Wait a second.
0: He's lighting a match.
1: Wants to see what he's got. Yeah, he's looking at some papers, California.
0: He's going to set fire to him.
1: Come on. Hold on there. Hey, grab him, California.
2: Hold still, you varmint. I got you. I got him, Hoppy.
0: Well, I'll be doggone. It's you.
3: Now, back to Hopalong Cassidy.
4: Yeah, what's going on here? Look here, Cassidy, what is this?
1: California just grabbed off the man we want, Warden.
0: Huh?
1: He thought at first it was you. When we got up close, we found out different.
0: Taggart? It's Taggart.
1: Sure it is. He gave himself away by stealing Jackson's report and trying to destroy it.
5: You'd never have caught me, Cassidy, if Jackson hadn't left this report around. I should have looked for it before.
1: If you had, you'd never have found it, Taggart. You there. Take this fellow away. Lock him up.
6: I'll do that. Come on, Taggart. This is going to be a pleasure.
4: Cut! Get your
0: hands off. Oh, this was a clever capture, Cassidy. What I don't understand is how Taggart knew we were looking for that report. I thought all along I'd kept it a secret.
1: Not in a penitentiary, Warden. You were forgetting the prison grapevine. And that was what I was banking on.
0: Oh, yes. Yes, of course. But tell me, what did you mean when you said he wouldn't have found that report even if he had looked for it before? Surely, if it's been there all the time...
1: But it hasn't.
0: What?
1: I needed that report to make the man we wanted betray himself. As soon as he heard about it, he figured he'd have to find it and destroy it.
0: Yes, I understand, but...
1: There's one thing he didn't know.
0: What was that?
1: Jackson had nothing to do with it. I wrote that report myself.
0: You... Well, I'll...
1: Don't trouble to express yourself, Warden. Come on, California, let's be on our way.
6: Yeah.

while, with a little manipulating, it looks like Hoppy finally measured the rope for the right neck. The next time we meet Hoppy and his sidekick, California, we find them driving 10,000 head of cattle to market. But before they complete their mission, they run into plenty of trouble at the hands of a rival outfit. That is, until Hoppy finds out who caused the stampede at Semple's Crossing. Don't miss this next Hopalong Cassidy adventure. Hopalong Cassidy, starring William Boyd, is transcribed and produced in the West by Walter White, Jr. Right Rope, Wrong Neck was written by Gibson Scott Fox, with original music under the personal direction of Albert Glasser. All stories are based upon the characters created by Clarence E. Mulford. 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
14: From your weather authority, today breezy with a few morning to midday showers, then becoming partly cloudy and less humid by the afternoon, near 80-ish. Tonight, partly cloudy to mainly clear, lows 50s to near 60. And Saturday, mostly sunny sky, less humid, not as warm, near 80. Latest weather updates on the Your Irritigo app. I'm weather authority meteorologist Craig Flint.
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16: 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This time on the Golden Age of Radio Theater, another program of flashbacks from The Great Gildersleeve from 1946, and then later this hour, The Man Called X, played by Herbert Marshall, takes us to an island near Greece. But first, let's visit the water commissioner.
17: For the past couple of weeks, we have been recalling to you some of the great Gildersleeve's early experiences. Tonight, the great man wants to talk about one of the biggest days in his whole life. We give you now Throckmorton P. Gildersleeve.
18: Well, sir, as long as I live, I'll never forget last 4th of July. What a day. That was the day of the first annual outing of the Jolly Boys Social Club. Come one, come all, and bring your friends. I'd been up late the night before with the committee on arrangements, and I was planning to celebrate the anniversary of the independence of our country by sleeping a little late that morning. Huh. About 7 o'clock, outside my window... Leroy!
19: Happy 4th of July, Unc!
18: Yes, yes. There was a war on then. That was only a year ago. Can you believe it? You couldn't buy fireworks anywhere in those days. But breathes there a boy with soul so dead he can't find some way to blow himself up on the 4th? I figured I'd better get down there and see what...
20: Leroy, whatever you're doing, stop it.
19: I'm not doing anything, Unc.
20: Don't tell me that. I've got ears. Or I did have.
19: I'm just blowing up a tin can is all. Gosh, it's the 4th of July.
20: Well, hold your fire till I can get down there. You can't deny a small boy the 4th of July. That's his day. But I still remember the time I made the mistake of carrying a 3-inch salute in my hip pocket. And my best friend sneaked up on me with a piece of punk. It was burned in my memory. I didn't want anything like that to happen to Leroy, so I got up and shaved and got dressed. put on my white Palm Beach suit and my white canvas shoes that I hadn't worn in years, and hurried downstairs. Breakfast was a rather disordered meal that day. I guess we were all a little excited. Marjorie kept jumping up and down and rushing off places. I finally told her to sit down. Marjorie, I said, for heaven's sake, light somewhere.
4: But I'm all through, Uncle Moore.
20: I don't care. Sit down. You make me nervous.
4: But I'm supposed to be helping Bertie make the lunch.
20: That can wait till after breakfast. One thing at a time here. Where's my cereal? Leroy, wipe your chin. Bertie, I'm ready for my cereal.
9: I'm coming.
4: We ought to get a bell.
11: Here you are, Mr. Gildersleeve. Leroy, how about you?
9: Well, I'm quite thankful.
20: What's this you've given me, Bertie?
11: That's your... Oh, my goodness. That's the chopped olives for the sandwiches.
20: Olives are my favorite fruit, Bertie, but not for breakfast.
11: Oh, I'm sorry, Mr. Gildersleeve. That's what comes from making lunch and breakfast at the same time. I only hope I didn't go and spread the oatmeal on the sandwiches.
20: Bertie's a scream this morning. How do you like her with that cap over her eye?
4: I really ought to go out there and help her.
20: Sit still, my dear. You'll only add to the confusion. She'll fight her way out of this.
4: What time are we leaving for the picnic grounds, Unky?
20: Well, Floyd should be coming by here for us about 11.
4: Floyd Munson? Are we going with him?
20: Yeah, he's going to get his cousin's hay wagon. We'll all ride out together. Everybody. Big excursion.
4: Oh, how wonderful. A hay ride. I've got to run right over and tell Marshall.
20: Yeah, Marshall will find out. You stay right where you are.
4: A hay ride? Oh, this is going to be more fun. Unky, I think you were a darling to arrange it.
20: Yeah.
4: And don't you look pretty in your nice white suit? Doesn't he look pretty, Leroy?
9: He looks like the good humor man.
20: I feel like the good humor man, Leroy. Yes, sir, nobody's going to make me mad today. But don't keep trying, Leroy. Well, we had work to do that morning, but all of a sudden, nothing would do. We should drop everything and hang out the flag.
4: Well, what's the use of having a flag if you don't hang it out on the 4th of July?
20: All right. So you tramp upstairs to the attic. Two flights. Extra step. Well, you rummage around and you find the flag. Then you open the front attic window. It hasn't any sash cord, so you have to prop it up with a stick. Only you can't find a stick, so you use a coat hanger.
4: I'll go out in the yard, Uncle Mort, and see how it looks.
20: Now, Leroy, when I get out the window, you hold on to my legs.
9: What for?
20: What for? What do you think? Just hold on to him, that's all. Now don't let go.
9: Okay.
20: No, no, not yet, Leroy. Wait till I get out there.
9: I thought you said to hold on to them.
20: Well, use your head, my boy. Now, you lower the flag out the window, and you squirm partway out yourself. And then you look down. Hold on, Leroy. Oh, sure. That's the time the telephone always rings.
12: Leroy, telephone.
9: For me?
12: Yes, for you.
9: I'll be back, Uncle.
20: Okay. Whoop, Leroy. You come back here. Yeah, the little devil. There you are. Half in and half out. Straddling the windowsill on your stomach. In a Palm Beach suit that's just been cleaned and too tight. There's only one thing to do. You try to inch your way back in. There you are, teetering in space while your life hangs in the balance. And then it happens. Your elbow hits the hanger, the window drops like a guillotine. Oh, right in the back. You're pinned there like a rat in a trap, clutching at Old Glory. 4 or 5 hours pass. Maybe it's 4 or 5 minutes. You've been hollering as loud as you can, with the wind knocked out of you in your heart and your throat. And then some fool happens along and calls to you.
9: What you doing, Throckmorton?
20: Leela!
9: Shoot if you must this old grayhead, but spare your country's flag, he said.
20: Leela, help! This is no joke, Leela. I'm stuck.
9: Oh, gracious.
20: Get help.
9: You stay right there, Throckmorton, you hear? I'll be up. Marjorie, Leroy, Bertie, everybody, help!
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0: Have you noticed that Cracker Barrel got rid of me sitting on a chair beside a barrel? Boy, it really hurts my feelings.
16: Now back as the Great Gildersleeve remembers the 4th of July. Safe at last. Safe again in the bosom of my little family. What might have been an ugly incident was turned into a happy triumph. For Old Glory waved proudly from our attic window.

0: down on the porch here for a while and think about the Declaration of Independence. Well, so it went. A few laughs, a few fights, a little excitement, and a lot of bustle and preparation. It was noon before we knew it, and the Jolly Boys were overdue. Leela had gone home to dress, and we were standing on the front porch waiting. Leroy and Marjorie and her boyfriend and I. And the wagon hove in sight.
1: Here it comes. Here it comes, Auntie.
2: Oh, boy, look at it.
0: Yes, sir. It was Floyd's cousin's hay wagon with a nice bed of fresh hay. And there were red, white, and blue bows on the tails of the horses. And somebody had twined red, white, and blue crepe paper through the spokes of the wheels. Floyd's cousin was handling the horses, and Floyd sat on the seat beside him. And believe it or not, he had an accordion.
2: Oh, brother, is that corny?
1: Oh, it's wonderful. Don't you love it, Marshall? Oh, Unky, I'm so happy.
0: Yeah, don't jump up and down with the thermos bottles, my dear.
3: Oh, ahoy there, Commissioner.
0: Ahoy, Jolly Boys.
3: Climb aboard.
0: Oh, yes. Okay, let's get started, huh? There they all were. Good old Hooker, good old Peavy, good old Floyd, and good old Gates. I tell you to look at that good old wagon, all red, white, and blue, and all those fine fellows in it. Well, made you proud of your country, that's all. I'm glad there was a 4th of July.
4: Come on, what are we waiting for?
5: Yeah, come on, Commissioner.
0: Scramble up there, Leroy.
2: Okay.
0: Up you go, Marjorie.
2: Oh, sorry.
6: You're next, Gildy. Give him a hand there, somebody.
4: Don't strain yourself, Mr.
5: Gildersleeve.
0: Hey!
5: Hold those horses there. Hold now. All together, fellas.
4: Now, up she daisy.
6: Hey, Gildersleeve.
4: Well, let's go. Giddy up there.
0: Yeah, hey, wait.
4: Huh?
0: Don't forget to stop for the girls.
4: Are you kidding?

0: Yes, sir, quite a day, the 4th of July. Everybody had a good time riding out to the picnic grounds. Leroy was up front with the driver. Marjorie and Marshall Bullard sat together, talking very seriously. Lloyd was playing his accordion. Mostly requests from Eve Goodwin and Leela Ransom. Sounded pretty good. Lloyd was all dressed up for a day in the country with white sports shoes. Judge Hooker had on a pair of golf knickers he dug up someplace.
1: I never knew the judge was bow-legged before.
0: That'll do, Leroy. Eve Goodwin was looking very pretty with a big straw hat on. Leela was wearing something she called a play suit.
2: Didn't you ever hear of a play suit, Throckmorton?
0: No, but I like it. What'll we play? Well, we got out to the grounds in about an hour. Nice woodsy spot besides a little stream. Quite a good deep pool at one point. We unloaded the baskets with the food. Everything was so peaceful for a few minutes.
3: Just pile all that stuff over here, boys, under the tree.
4: What about putting it out here in the open?
3: I prefer to have it under the tree, Floyd, and since I'm to be the chef...
0: Who said you were going to be the chef, Judge?
3: Naturally, I assumed that...
0: Well, just turn off your assumer. You're assuming too fast.
4: Yeah, I'm pretty fair-handed at barbecue myself.
0: I will attend to the barbecuing, Floyd.
3: Who said so? What? It just so happens, Gildy, that my recipe for barbecued frankfurters is acknowledged the best in town.
4: Not by me, it ain't. I got a sauce makes a hot dog taste like filet mignon.
0: Well, my sauce makes it taste like a hot dog.
3: I still say if you have any regard for our guests, you let me be the chef.
0: Oh, is that so? Now, wait a minute.
5: Fellas, is this any way to behave? Why, what'll our guests think of the Jolly Boys?
4: Gee, I never thought of that.
5: We've got an organization with a reputation to maintain. Summerfield has its eye on the Jolly Boys Club.
0: Chief Gates is right, fellas. I'll withdraw my claim to the chef's job.
3: So will I. You take it, Floyd.
4: No, Judge, you take it.
6: Oh, no.
4: Well, I'll let Gildersleeve have it.
0: Oh, no, not me.
3: Well, for heaven's sake...
0: You asked for it in the first place, Judge.
3: That has nothing to do with it.
0: The idea.
5: Let's be jolly, boys, shall we?

0: So harmony finally prevailed. We made Hooker chef, and then somehow I got stuck with the job of collecting wood for a fire. So naturally, I went looking for Leroy. I finally found him down by the creek. Leroy, put your shoes on. I want you to gather some wood for a fire.
1: Oh, now.
0: Now, Leroy.
1: I'm working on an important project. I can't stop in the middle of it.
0: What is the project?
1: I'm improving the swimming hole. Everybody will be grateful when it's done.
0: There's nothing the matter with the swimming hole, my boy. It doesn't need any projects.
1: Are you kidding? It isn't deep enough. I can't even get over my head.
0: It isn't necessary to drown to have a good time, my boy. Now, put on your shoes.
1: Oh, please, Uncle, I'll get the firewood later. Can't I just build a small dam?
0: Well, all right, but building a dam is harder than you think.
1: If a dumb animal can do it, I can do it. Gosh, a beaver. They chew down trees with their teeth and then slap the mud on with their tails.
0: How are you going to manage that?
1: Sit on it. Or maybe you could sit on it. That'd be better.
0: Leroy, you're going to play in the water. Put on your bathing suit.
2: 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Now we continue with the Great Gildersleeve.
0: Well, I finally got Marjorie and Marshall Bullard to go out and collect firewood. They'd been mooning around with nothing to do, and they seemed glad of an excuse to go off for a walk by themselves. Of course, when they came back an hour later, they'd forgotten to bring any firewood. They didn't seem to mind going back for some more, although by that time, the rest of us were getting ready to go swimming.
3: Say, Kamish, that school teacher don't look bad in a bathing suit, does she?
0: Miss Goodwin is a lady, Floyd.
3: Did I say she wasn't? Ransom ain't bad either.
0: Are you referring to Mrs. Ransom?
3: Well, sure. What's the matter?
4: You better watch your step there, Floyd. Remember, Mr. Gildersleeve's been engaged to practically every woman on this picnic.
0: Now, see here, you fellas.
4: Only kidding, Commissioner, weren't we, Floyd?
3: Well, I thought so. Come on, let's go swimming.
5: Well, gentlemen, off for a plunge in the brook?
0: Phoebe, come on, get into your bathing suit.
5: No, thanks, Mr. Gildersleeve, not today.
3: Oh, come on, Peeve, it'll cool you off.
5: No, really, the fact is, I'm not much of a swimmer.
4: Oh, just float then. Anybody can float.
5: Well, no, I wouldn't say that. I've always had trouble floating.
3: Nothing to it, Peeve. Just lie on your back and don't move.
5: And that's what they always told me.
0: Well?
5: And every time I try it, water goes up my nose.
3: Well, your head must be heavier than your feet.
5: That's what I say.
6: You two, aren't y'all going in the water?
0: We'll be right there, Leela. We're trying to get Peavy to come along.
7: What, Peavy? Not going swimming?
5: No, Judge, not today.
7: Well, good way to work up an appetite, Peavy.
5: Well, I dare say, but the fact is, gentlemen, I promised Mrs. Peavy I wouldn't go. She has a theory it's bad to go in the water on a hot day.
3: That's a lot of baloney.
5: Well, no, I wouldn't say that. Not to Mrs. Peavy, anyway. Of course, right now, she's out of town.
0: Yeah, that's right. Come on, Peavy. Come on, fellas. Last one into the water is a rotten egg.
6: Get your feet wet.
0: Well, that's no way. I want to dive in.
6: Well, I don't think the water's deep enough, Throckmorton.
0: Plenty deep enough for a good diver.
4: You could dive off that rock, Commissioner, if you're really good.
1: Let's see you dive off the rock, Unc.
0: Well, that's pretty high.
1: What's the matter? You afraid?
0: Well, no, but no, I'm not afraid. I'll show you, by George.
3: You want to see me swim underwater, Mrs. Ransom?
6: Can you really?
3: Well, just watch.
6: Look at Mr. Munson, Eve. He's actually swimming underwater.
0: Hey, girls, aren't you going to watch me dive?
6: Oh, my ankle.
3: Did you think it was a lobster, Mrs. Ransom? It's only me.
6: Mess.
0: You cut that off, Floyd.
4: Hey, girls, you want to see me imitate a whale?
6: Oh, I'd love to see that.
4: Well, watch. First, I float on my back. Then...
6: Oh, he's spouting.
8: Marvelous.
0: Hey, girls, watch me. I'm going to die.
4: Go ahead, Commissioner.
0: You better get out of the way.
3: Stand back, ladies. Give the man room.
1: Come on, Unc. One, two.
0: Don't rush me, Leroy.
4: Hey, girls, you want to see me stand on my head in the water? Look.
6: Oh, that's marvelous. Look at him.
3: Oh, who can't do that?
8: Oh, both of them. Don't they look fantastic?
0: Hey, girls, watch me. I'm going to die.
1: Well, for corn's sake, go ahead and die.
9: Oh,
6: Eve. Here comes Mr. Peavy.
8: Oh, my goodness.
9: That long-sleeve bathing suit is hookers.
3: Come on in, Peavy. The water's fine.
5: You know, I think I'll just sit on the bank here and dabble my toes.
10: Come on up here with me, Peavy, and dive in.
3: You'll get wet faster your way, Peavy.
10: What'd you say, Floyd?
3: I didn't say anything.
6: Oh, do come in, Mr. Peavy. The water's lovely.
5: Hey, is it cold?
8: It's just right. Stick your toe in.
5: Well, seems nice and moderate. Guess I can risk it. I'll just rub a little water on my chest. And on my forehead. And my stomach.
3: What's that for, Peeve?
5: That prevents a chill.
10: Look at me, darn it!
5: I wonder if I can remember how to do a duck dive. Would you ladies care to see me do my duck dive?
6: Oh, we certainly would, wouldn't we?
8: I can't think of anything more enjoyable.
10: Hey, here I come!
5: Now you watch. When I wiggle my feet just before they go under, that's the duck's tail feathers.
6: Good.
8: Oops, there go the tail feathers.
10: Look out, everybody. Here I come, and this time I mean it. Oop, oop, oop, oop.
0: Having a good time in the water, but the judge made us come and eat his barbecued frankfurters. His sauce wasn't so much. I only ate six.
7: You ate seven.
0: But I will say everybody was nice and helped clean up afterward. Even Leroy did a little work.
1: A little?
0: Leroy didn't have time to do much work because Mr. Bullard drove out and took him and Marshall and Marjorie home in his car. That just left the grown-ups to ride back in the hay wagon, and perhaps it was just as well.
8: Moonlight's nice tonight, isn't it, Throckmorton?
10: You bet.
6: The moon's awfully pretty tonight, isn't it, Judge?
7: Yes, it is, Leela. It is indeed.
9: Moon's awful pretty tonight. Ain't it, Peavy?
5: Get away from me, Floyd.
0: Are you comfortable, Eve?
8: Mm-hmm, yes.
7: Comfortable, Leela?
6: Yes, thank you. Although the hay gets a little itchy after a while.
0: Are you cold, Eve?
8: Oh, mercy, no.
0: Well, couldn't you pretend you're a little chilly?
8: Now, Throckmorton.
3: I can hear every word you say, Commissioner.
0: Well, play your accordion, Floyd, and give us a chance.
3: Okay.
0: Floyd played some nice old songs. And Eve snuggled up to me a little. But I couldn't seem to get my mind on her. Maybe it was because I couldn't help noticing the judge kept trying to slide his arm around Leela. Leela's nothing to me, of course. But just the same, when she called over to me...
6: Why don't you sing, Throckmorton?
0: Sing? Hi, George, that's a good idea, Leela. Why don't we all sing? Come on, Floyd, something we all know.
3: Well, let me see. How's that?
0: Oh, that's just the one, Floyd.
3: Okay.
0: All together now, folks.

0: On June 9th, 1946, we've presented The Great Gildersleeve on the Golden Age of Radio Theater. Time for a change of pace now as The Man Called X in a 1950 program takes us to an island near Greece.
1: Herbert Marshall as The Man Called X. Wherever there is mystery, intrigue, romance in all the strange and dangerous places of the world, there you will find The Man Called X.

It began near the island of Xenophon, off the coast of Greece in the Aegean Sea. Began when a giant transport plane came plunging helplessly down from the clouds to the sparkling blue waters below.

0: One day later, in Athens, Greece, the disaster that hit that plane caused another. And it was then that a gray-haired, simply dressed woman paid a visit to the chief and me in the offices of the Bureau, high up above the teeming streets of New York City.
1: Now, just why did you come here to the Bureau, Mrs. Masters?
2: You see, it was because of my son Arides. He lives in Athena in Greece, where I come from.
0: Your son is Arides Masters?
2: Yes, a doctor.
0: Sure. Chief, you remember Dr. Masters, one of the greatest research men in the world. Worked with us during the war on battle fatigue, war neuroses.
1: Oh, sure, Ken, of course. Come to think of it, I saw his name in the papers just a month or two ago, didn't I?
0: Yeah. He's doing some advanced work on cancer research in Athens. On the track of something, too, according to the article.
2: Yes. My son wrote me letters telling me about some medicine, miracle workers, he called them. The name I have here.
0: Oh, thank you. Mm-hmm.
1: What are they, Ken?
0: Radioactive isotopes, Chief.
1: Isotopes? Miracle workers of science is right. They've been using them as tracers to determine the cause of certain diseases.
0: Chief, radioactive isotopes might hold the clue to curing any number of diseases. Tuberculosis, cancer. Apparently, Dr. Masters is going to use them in his cancer research.
2: No. No, Arides will never use them.
0: Oh?
2: You see, my son is dead.
0: Oh, I'm sorry.
2: He was shot to death.
1: Shot?
0: Then that's why you came to us. You want us to find his killer?
2: No. No, I do not believe in revenge. What is done is done. My son is gone. But his work must live on. And yesterday, I get another letter from a friend in Athens. These things my son wants have never arrived.
1: I see. Go on, please.
2: So I go to the company today.
1: What company, Mrs. Masters?
2: The Cedar Mercantile Company.
0: Cedar Mercantile Company.
2: They are the ones who were to send these things to Athens, to my son. But the man will not help me, will tell me nothing, only to come here for the government to assist me. You will help, please. You will see that my son's work can continue.
0: I'll promise you this, Mrs. Masters. Everything your government can possibly do to help is going to be done.
2: Ah, so that is good. I will go home now. You know, I'm very proud of my son, of his work. Almost as proud as I am of my country.
0: Well, what do you think, Chief?
1: Ken, the Bureau's already got a report on those missing isotopes.
0: Huh?
1: Sure. 100 units were shipped to Athens 60 days ago. They were lost overboard while being transferred to another ship near the island of Xenophon.
0: Xenophon?
1: That's all that lies behind. It's an unfortunate accident.
0: I wonder. Chief, what do you think 100 units of isotopes would bring on an international black market, say in Eastern Europe?
1: Oh, probably a couple of million dollars. Ken.
0: Chief, I'm paying a visit to the Cedar Mercantile Company.
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4: Do you wear pajamas to Walmart? Do you wear slippers everywhere you go? Bedroom slippers? Back when I was a kid, we wore pajamas when we went to bed. But today, it seems to be that people just don't seem to care how they look anymore. Get those jammies on.

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2: Once again, our star, Herbert Marshall.
3: Oh, pay them another petty cash, Herman. It's only $2 million. Sure. Don't be some petulant Prince Krapunik. You'll have to stand in line with the others.
4: Dagon. Oh. Get your feet off that desk and wake up.
3: I'll have your head for waking me up like this. Hello, Mr. Thurston.
4: Dagon, what are you doing here at the Sador Mercantile Company?
3: Where? You mean here? Why, I'm the vice president and general manager, in charge of mercantiles and things.
4: So you're the one who sent Mrs. Masters to see me?
3: Of course, I didn't know what she was talking about. Besides, I wanted you to find out about my salary. That big fat man hasn't been back since.
4: What big fat man?
3: The one who hired me 3 days ago. He hasn't been back since. And the joint is clean as a thistle. No papers, no supplies, no nothing. I think I got a fast brush up somewhere.
4: Yeah. Were there any phone calls, any mail?
3: Telephone is unconnected, and the only thing in the mail was this. I opened it accidentally, you understand?
4: Oh, sure. Okay. Mm-hmm. Dagon, this is a shipping invoice. 3 days ago, 50 units of radioactive isotopes were shipped air express via Rome to a Dr. Mitter of Athens General Hospital.
3: What does that mean?
4: It could mean that the Sador outfit muscled in on $3 million worth of isotopes and are going to shoot them into Eastern Europe.
3: But...
4: That's right, Pagan. They flew the coop after this last shipment and left you holding a bag.
3: Oh, Mr. Thurston, then I'm working for crooks and not even getting paid on salary. Oh, I feel sick.
4: Yeah, so do I. And I'm going to see a doctor.
3: Hmm? What doctor?
4: Dr. Mitter, at the General Hospital in Athens.

0: Dr. Mitter will see you now, Mr. Thurston.
1: Oh, thanks, nurse. Well.
2: You seem surprised, Mr. Thurston.
1: I am. I didn't expect Dr. Mitter to be so feminine.
2: Someone should have told you that the name is Eleanor Mitter. Won't you sit down?
1: Thanks.
2: You wish to speak with me concerning radioactive isotopes and our interest in them here at the Athens General Hospital.
1: That's right. What can you tell me about them?
2: We had a great man working at this hospital, Mr. Thurston. Dr. Aridus Masters.
1: I know.
2: Do you also know that he was very close to determining the cause and the possible cure for cancer?
1: So he applied for radioactive isotopes under the ECA grants to Greece?
2: He did. And the hospital contracted with the Sador Mercantile Company to send the isotopes from the United States to Athens.
1: 100 units of them?
2: Yes.
1: It's a pretty large order for one hospital to handle, isn't it?
2: Cancer is a pretty large order for humanity to handle, Mr. Thurston.
1: Ah. What happened to him?
2: The first shipment was lost at sea.
1: Wasn't another 50 units shipped by air express a few days ago?
2: It was. But the plane crashed off the island of Xenophon 2 days ago.
1: Oh, Xenophon. That was the scene of the first loss, too, wasn't it?
2: It was.
1: Coincidence?
2: What else could it be? They were both accidents.
1: Yeah. What about Dr. Masters' death, Dr. Mitter? Was that an accident, too?
2: Dr. Masters was murdered, Mr. Thurston, while resisting a bandit who was attempting to rob him.
1: You're sure that's what it was?
2: I am not interested in theories about murder. Only in carrying on Dr. Masters' research, if I am able. Could you persuade your government to ship us still additional units of isotopes?
1: It's asking us to stretch our generosity a bit, isn't it?
2: We have no place else to turn.
1: There's always the black market, Doctor.
2: Mr. Thurston, there is no black market in radioactive isotopes.
1: Yeah. Oh, well. Thanks for the information, Dr. Mitter. I'll see if I can do anything for you. Bye, Doctor.
2: Goodbye, Mr. Thurston. And thank you. Sparta, 2573, please. Hello, this is Dr. Mitter. A Mr. Ken Thurston was just here. He might possibly be taking the steamer to Xenophon. And it is also possible that Mr. Thurston is the man called X.

0: Mr. Thurston, how long do we have to travel in this cattle boat? Already my stomach is telling my nose to move away.
1: Cheer up, Pagon. We'll be in Xenophon in 24 hours. Now, this should be our cabin here.
2: Yes?
1: Hello, you must be Colonel Creighton.
2: And if I am?
1: The passenger agent tells us we'll be sharing this cabin. The ship's pretty crowded.
2: Yes. I've already been informed of these miserable arrangements. The very idea of a member of the King's personal guard being forced to share his quarters with strangers.
1: We're not complaining, Colonel. Why should you?
2: Just bear in mind, please, that this enforced proximity does not entitle you to any social amenities. Now, if you'll excuse me, I shall leave for dinner. I trust the cabin shall be in an orderly condition upon my return.
1: Well,
0: what a stiff shirt. Am I going to tell him a couple of things or two?
1: Yeah, sure. Let's put our bags away, Pagon, and they'll... Yeah, come here.
3: Well, good evening, gentlemen. Good evening. Your pardon for this intrusion. My name is Dimitro Sedol.
0: Mr. Thurston, it's him. It's him. The big fat man.
3: Yes, you recognize me. My girth is difficult to disguise.
0: You crooked, no good cheating me out of my salary. I'll have the law on you. I'll punch you black and blue. Mr. Thurston, do something.
1: That won't be necessary.
3: Quite right, sir. Quite right. My apologies, Elspeth. A cable from Greece, an unexpected business emergency. No time to notify you. Perhaps this will suffice for back salary.
0: That measly little ham. A C note. $100?
3: Yes, exactly. Are we still enemies, my dear sir?
0: Oh, how did you ever get such a silly idea, Mr. Seder? My dearest friend. Now, if there's any little job...
1: All right, Seder, let's have it. You didn't come in here just to settle up with Pagon.
3: You have a keen mind, sir. A very keen mind. No, I came here as a friend to warn you. There is someone aboard this ship, sir, who intends to take your life.
1: What makes you think so?
3: My sources must remain a secret, sir. However, this much I can tell you. There is no one named Colonel Creighton connected with His Majesty's Guard.
1: Ah.
3: At the moment, the Colonel is dining with a last-minute passenger. The lovely Dr. Eleanor Mitter of Athens. There you have it, sir. My gesture of friendship.
1: You mentioned two names as homicidal suspects. How about adding a third?
3: A third, sir?
1: Yeah. Dimitro Sedor.
3: Yes, my dear sir, you're quite right. It's quite right indeed. Good night, my friends. Good night.

0: part of this rail, Dr. Miller?
1: The deck is free to all passengers, Mr. Thurston.
0: Oh, thank you. It is lonely out here at this hour of night, isn't it?
1: That's why I chose it. I prefer quiet and solitude on the nights before I operate.
0: Operate?
1: That is why I am traveling to Xenophon. The pilot of the plane carrying the isotopes had his skull fractured in the crash.
0: Oh. Funny thing about that crash, Doctor.
1: Oh?
0: Yeah, I checked on it. The weather was calm and clear. Too bad if the pilot died during the operation and couldn't tell how it happened.
1: There are other things more dangerous to human life than a scalpel in the hands of a trained surgeon, Mr. Thurston. Now, if you will excuse me, I think I'll retire. Good night.
0: Good night, Doctor.
2: Mr. Thurston! Mr. Thurston! We're going to be killed, murdered, even die, maybe.
0: Whoa, well, wait a minute, Pagan. Who's going to commit all this mayhem?
2: The phony Colonel Creighton. That's who. I saw him in the cabin just now cleaning the cannon. Anyway, caliber 88 automatic. He's going to kill us.
0: Whoa.
2: Yeah.
0: Down, get down. All right, Pagan, dig your nose up out of that deck. Whoever it was is gone in the shadows.
2: Whoever it was, huh? Yeah. Who else could it be but that no good colonel?
0: Dr. Mitter left in the direction of those shots.
2: Hmm?
0: Look over there now. What do you see?
2: That darkness? Nothing but a big shadow. Mr. Thurston, it's moving. It's coming towards us. Mr. Thurston.
3: A pleasant journey, this one to Xenophon, is it not, Mr. Thurston? Yes, a very pleasant journey indeed.

0: Mr. Thurston, why don't we get off this floating cattle car? Dr. Mitter sneaked to shore.
1: Special priority. She's got an operation coming up.
0: Maybe if I play sick too, we can... Hey, Mr. Thurston, look. Look out, somebody's jumping on us.
1: Relax. That's nothing but the shadow of the cargo net swinging overhead.
0: Imagine that. But why do they have to keep swinging that thing over our heads all the time? Couldn't they...
2: Oh, my dear Thurston, viewing the harbor, I see.
1: That's right, Sado. I was wondering where that plane of yours crashed.
2: Oh, yes, it's an unfortunate accident. Notice that mooring buoy in the bay, the ship anchored nearby? That marks the spot.
1: Hmm. Looks like that boat has diving tackle rigged on it.
2: Your eyes are as keen as your brain, sir. Yes, that is a sponge diving boat. One of my fleet, Mr. Thurston.
1: Oh, so you're in the sponge business too, eh?
2: Quite right, sir. I find it a dull venture, but quite profitable.
1: As profitable as handling radioactive isotopes on the Eastern European market?
2: You joke, of course, sir. No, no, I do not think the sponge business would be as profitable, but perhaps far less dangerous. That is my answer, sir. A good one, is it not? Yes, a very good one indeed.
0: What's so good about it? He didn't answer nothing.
1: That's why it's good, Pagan.
0: Huh? Well, anyways, with him and Dr. Mitter out of our way, we got nothing to worry about. Hey, Mr. Thurston! The cargo net stepped right over us. Hey, look!
1: Jump, Pagan! The net's slipping! Jump, man! Jump!
0: Mr. X, those crates fell right where we were standing. Tons of them.
1: Yeah.
0: They couldn't mash us. Flattered and flatjacks, yes, even flattered. What an accident.
1: I wonder if Colonel Creighton had called it that.
0: Colonel Creighton? What's he got to do with this?
1: I don't know, but he's standing over there beside the donkey engine.
0: Beside the... Mr. Thurston, that engine...
1: Yeah. It handles the cargo net that spilled over our heads.
3: October 27th, 1950, you're listening to The Man Called X. Once again, our star, Herbert Marshall.
4: So, Ken, you've come to the hospital to check up on me.
1: Not quite, Eleanor. I want to talk to your patient, that pilot, about accidents to cargoes of isotopes. That is, if he's still alive.
4: You talk like a fool. Do you think he deliberately fractured his skull in such an accident merely to make it look legitimate?
1: No, I think the fractured skull was the only accidental thing about that plane crash.
4: I see. And I suppose an unsuccessful operation would mean I deliberately let him die in order to seal his lips.
1: Did he die, Eleanor?
4: The operation was successful. Come. I will take you to see him. I hope this will end these suspicions you have, Ken. This is his room.
1: Kind of drafty, isn't it?
4: Oh, that stupid nurse left the window open. She knows the patient is vulnerable to pneumonia.
1: Don't bother him. He's not vulnerable to anything.
4: What?
1: He's dead.
4: Ken, it must have been post-operative shock or an embolism.
1: Yeah. All that knife sticking out of his chest.

0: Now, let me see. Mr. X gave me 200 clams. I spend only 100.
1: Mm-hmm.
0: If I give him back 30, that makes a profit of 70 bucks. Not bad, not bad. Maybe I better figure out again, see that I don't cheat myself. He gave me 200 simoleons.
2: Good evening, Mr. Zellschmidt.
0: Oh, hello, Colonel Creighton. Nice night, isn't it? Now, let's see. 200 clams. That's right. Colonel Creighton.
2: Your identification is correct, Zellschmidt, despite the darkness of this side street. Have you noticed no one else is around?
0: Yes, well, it was nice seeing you, Colonel. Drop around again sometimes. That knife. Be careful with that knife. I shaved once already today.
2: I'm going to ask you one question, Zellschmidt. If you wish to live, you will answer it correctly. Who is Ken Thurston?
0: Oh, is that all? Well, that's a cinch. He's the... Ooh. No, I can't.
2: Answer, Zellschmidt, who is he?
0: That knife on my throat.
2: Who is Ken Thurston?
0: He is, forgive me, Mr. Thurston. He is the man called X.

0: Ah, Mr. Thurston. Come in, sir. Please come in.
1: Thanks.
0: Oh, welcome. Surprise. Most welcome. I must confess I expected you to call.
1: Yes, we've got something to talk over.
0: Perhaps we have, sir. Perhaps we have. What subject did you have in mind?
1: Radioactive isotopes.
0: By God, sir, I admire you. Straight to the point. No beating around the bush with you, eh?
1: Well, what for? We both know you were behind those accidents. Why not admit it?
0: Why not, sir? Why not indeed? The airplane pilot is dead. There are no witnesses here. I don't mind speaking frankly.
1: Good. Then tell me if I've got the record straight.
0: Certainly, sir.
1: You had a two-way purpose behind those accidents, Sador. Bleeding the ESA funds to Greece of some $3 million and seeing that those isotopes ended up in the country you're working for.
0: I said you were a brilliant man, sir. Your deductions are quite sound. Unfortunately, I've succeeded only partially. Both shipments were lost at sea. I found it impossible to recover them. So you see, we've both lost. I have no isotopes. You have no proof of crime. Our little contest ends in a draw.
1: Okay, Sador, that's that. Looks like I go back to Athens.
0: And I, sir, return to my sponge diving business. And by the way, if you're not familiar with the process, why not drop around tomorrow? I'll take you aboard one of my boats. You might find it interesting.
1: Maybe I'll take you up on that, Sador. Good night.
0: Good night, sir. Good night. Well, my dear, did you hear it all?
2: You always were a talkative fool, Demetro. Why did you mention the diving?
0: My dear Eleanor, please be to be apparently frank, yet tell him nothing. Now he will leave Xenophon and we shall have nothing further to worry about.
2: You mean I shall have nothing further to worry about?
0: Huh? Does that mean I have? Don't be foolish, my dear. What could it possibly be?
2: Just this, Demetro. Just this.

0: Can you hear me? Is this diving suit telephone working all right?
1: Clear like a shell, Mr. Thurston.
0: Good. How's the motor operating the air pump?
1: That little putt-putt is purring like a puppy.
0: See if it stays that way.
1: I'll keep it running smooth like a carpet. Unless maybe the crew of this boat is coming back.
0: Don't worry. They've ordered to stay away officially.
1: Then who is coming this way in a speedboat?
0: Speedboat?
1: Well, what do you know? It's that pretty little pill peddler, Dr.
2: Hello
1: Mitter.
2: There.
1: Hello.
2: Is that you, Mr. Zellschmidt?
1: That's right, Miss Dr. Mitter. Welcome on board.
2: Oh, thank you. And Mr. Thurston, where is he? I must speak with him at the air pump. The diving equipment is working.
1: Sure. We're learning how to be sponges, aren't we, Mr. Thurston?
2: Oh, I see. The diving rig phone is working.
3: Let me have it.
1: Dr. Mitter, you got a gun. You... Mr. Thurston!
2: My hand is over the transmitter. He cannot hear you, nor could he hear the sound of shots. Move
1: Shut.
2: Backward quickly and stay there. Ken? Ken, do you hear me?
0: Eleanor, what are you doing aboard?
2: I followed you from your hotel, Ken. I have important news.
0: Oh?
2: You were right. Those accidents to the isotopes were planned. The Maitre Sador was behind it. He... But if you are diving out here... You know his plan.
0: Yeah, that's right, Eleanor. He had his agents dump the isotopes into the ocean to make the accidents look legitimate. Then he'd recover them with his sponge divers.
2: As you are trying to do now.
0: The isotopes are right below the boat, Eleanor. A diver can get to them in the morning. So my work's almost over for the night. Ask Pagan to pull in the lines, will you?
2: First, darling, I think you should know something. Demetro Sedor has a partner... I was working with him.
0: Were you, Eleanor?
2: But now that Sedor is dead, all the profits shall be mine.
0: Sedor dead?
2: Yes, darling, I disposed of him. As I did with the pilot. And as I am going to do with you.
0: Pretty confident, aren't you?
2: Why shouldn't I be? You'll find it rather difficult to breathe down there with your air supply gone. Too bad it had to end this way, darling, but... Goodbye.
1: Dr. Mitter! The air pump, it stopped. Mr. Thurston!
2: Yes, Zellschmidt. And now it is your turn.
1: Mr. Thurston, help!
2: Oh, you fool. He cannot help you now. He is...
4: You're wrong, Eleanor.
2: You!
5: Better take our gun, Colonel.
6: With pleasure. Let me have it, Doctor. All right, Thurston.
2: You're alive. And Colonel Creighton?
5: Of the Athenian Secret Intelligence.
1: Sure. You made a mistake not seeing the telephone wire going into the cabin.
2: Oh.
5: No, Pagan. Her mistake was trading in her physician's oath for a handful of money. She's going to pay for that mistake now. Yeah. So will all those who trade in the same kind of coin. Someone said it long ago, much better than I. Remember? What has a man profited if he shall gain the whole world and lose his soul?
7: 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A final comment coming up. The series, The Man Called X with Herbert Marshall, which we've just presented on the Golden Age of Radio Theater, debuted on ABC in 1944 and was also heard on NBC. The writer was William Merlin, the producer, J. Richard Kennedy. And that's it for this Golden Age of Radio Theater. Victor Ives here. 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
6: From your weather authority, through this afternoon, breezy and becoming less humid, partly cloudy sky with highs near 80-ish. Tonight, partly cloudy to mainly clear, lows 50s to near 60. Saturday, mostly sunny sky, less humid and not as warm, near 80. Latest weather updates on the Your Ear to Go app. I'm Weather Authority meteorologist Craig Flint.
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10: Dollar, thank goodness I found you.
9: Why, what's up?
10: You've got to leave for New York, Dollar, immediately. A policyholder, he's afraid for his life.
9: Here we go again. Who's he afraid of?
10: Well, he wouldn't say over the telephone. All I know is, to us, he's worth $100,000 alive.
9: Well, that makes it simple. 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
9: 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Item 1, fare on night train, Hartford to New York, $365. Expense account item 2, $1.80 taxi to Lower Manhattan following morning to officers Perry and Van Bruten, importers, arriving as promised at exactly 9 a.m.
11: Oh, good morning. May I help you?
9: Yes, you certainly can. My name is Johnny Dollar. I have an appointment with Mr. Perry for 9 o'clock.
11: Oh, yes, from the insurance company. Well, you're right on time.
9: Yes, they told me I'd better be, and I'm glad that I am.
11: Mr. Perry just came in. He's alone and waiting for you. I'll buzz him that you're here.
9: Thanks.
11: Oh, come on. What was that?
9: What was left of your policyholder, Mr. Perry, was just sliding out of a swivel chair as I hit the room. The top of his desk had erupted, and splinters of mahogany pointed their sharp fingers upward through lazy circles of smoke, swirling toward the ceiling. The buzzer from his secretary's desk had been rigged to a booby trap.
11: Oh, no. Oh, no. Mr. Perry.
9: Stay away from him. Come on, there's nothing you can do. He's dead.
11: Oh. What happened? What happened? Whatever happened?
9: Let's go. Let's get back out of here. Here you are. Sit down. I'll get you a drink of water. Come on, drink this.
12: Anybody hurt?
0: There's a doctor on the third floor. Shall I call him?
7: Never mind the doctor. Go call the police. Nobody gets in here till they arrive. Now, the rest of you, go on. Run along. Beat it, will you? And have the building superintendent turn off that alarm. Okay, miss. Now, take it easy.
11: It was all so sudden. What happened?
7: Well, that's not hard to figure out. Somebody wanted to give your boss, Mr. Perry, a shortcut through life. So whoever it was figured out that a secretary would never buzz a boss unless he was at his desk. They rigged up a bomb somewhere in his desk that would go off when you buzzed him.
11: Then I killed him.
7: Wait a minute, will you? Wait a minute. Don't go hysterical on me. There's excitement enough, and there'll be more when the police get here, so you keep cool.
11: But I did it. You saw me do it.
7: Look, honey, the way you put it, I killed him by coming in here and giving you my name so you would buzz him. And I was here to protect him. So drop it, will you?
11: I'm sorry.
7: Now tell me, what about yesterday? Was Perry here?
11: Yes, all day.
7: What time was it when you last used the buzzer?
11: Why, right up to the last minute, about 5:30.
7: Who left the office first?
11: Oh, Mr. Perry, he always leaves first. I lock up.
7: From the looks of things, you should have used more locks last night. Somebody got in here to do some wiring. Oh, I forgot that fire alarm. Look, before the police arrived, do you know why I was sent here?
11: Oh, yes. Mr. Perry felt that his life was in danger. He thought that, well, with a $100,000 policy, the insurance company would do everything they could to help keep him alive.
7: Oh, we didn't have much of a chance, did we? What was he afraid of?
11: I don't know.
7: Okay. Tell me, what were his other appointments for today?
11: Well, he only had two. His partner, Mr. Van Bruten, at 11, and later he had...
7: No, one at a time, please. Van Bruten. Anything special about their meeting?
11: Oh, yes, Mr. Van Bruten arrived just yesterday from Holland.
7: Oh, you mean there was a branch of this firm in Holland?
11: Oh,
7: huh?
11: Yes. Mr. Perry was buying out Van Bruten's interest. They had a final meeting at Van Bruten's hotel last night.
7: I see.
11: Van Bruten was coming by this morning to pick up his money.
7: Cash?
11: No, a cashier's check. The bank is to deliver it here at 10:30.
7: Well, Perry's other appointment, who is that?
11: Christine, his wife.
7: Now she tells me. Christine, the beneficiary.
11: Yes, she wouldn't have been the beneficiary in about another 2 weeks. They were getting a divorce.
7: Thanks for the motive. You don't like her.
11: Well, I didn't mean it that way.
7: Well, how about Perry? Did you like him? Okay, here's an easy one. What's your name?
11: Susan. Susan Gates. Now, isn't that about enough?
7: Okay, Susan, you better save your voice. During the next few hours, you're going to have to do a lot of talking.
12: I've been everywhere else. Is the fire in here?
7: Well, you'll have to stick around. When the cops get here, somebody will get burned. The firemen should have stuck around because the cops arrived in a blaze of glory. It was a very high-class investigation, two lieutenants. Finally, after about an hour, the police photographer ran out of flash bulbs, the office of the deceased ran out of fingerprints, and the lieutenants ran out of questions. So the on-the-scene phase of the investigation was closed. At about 5 minutes of 11, I left the police packing up their notebooks, their clues, and the body, and went into the outer office. Susan looked like she could use a big, broad shoulder to weep on, but unfortunately, I was wearing my light gray suit. About then, a dark blue suit and a deep green voice entered the room from the corridor.
13: There, there. There's a fellow out here says he belongs here. His name is Van Bruten.
7: What do you think? His name is on the door you just opened.
13: Oh. Well, now, my name happens to be Murphy, and it's on bids all over the country. But that don't mean I'm stuffed with feathers, does it?
7: Well, never cross tongues with an Irishman. All right, send him in, officer.
13: All right, you can go in.
14: There's a policeman out there. There's trouble here. I am Bremer Van Bruten. There's Mr. Perry.
11: What?

0: I may sit down. My first visit in all these years since before the war. It was to be so happy. But now tragedy like this. He was a good man, a good partner.
1: I understand that as of last night, you are no longer partners.
0: Yeah. I am glad you mentioned that. I realize, of course, that it is indelicate to speak of such things as money at a time like this, but that is why I am here, to receive my payment.
1: Just because Perry got his, there's no reason for you not getting yours, huh?
0: Oh, but you misunderstand me. I am deeply grieved, but, well, since the transaction was consummated, what is there to do? A delay would be a needless waste of money. I have already paid for passage back to Antwerp tomorrow.
2: Your check is here, Mr. Van Brugge.
0: Oh.
2: Here you are.
0: Thank you. In all of my years of business, this is indeed the saddest moment.
1: Yeah. Well, if I didn't have some work to do, I'd sit down with you, and we'd all have a good cry. Expense account item 3, 90 cents. Phone call to the home office.
3: Mr. Gordon's office.
1: Look, honey, this is Johnny Dollar. I want to speak to Mr. Gordon. While I'm telling him what I've got to tell him, maybe you'd better sit there in his lap with some smelling salts.
3: I'm not that type of a secretary. Besides, he doesn't have a lap.
4: Hello, Dollar. How are you making out?
1: Out? About $100,000.
4: What's that?
1: Yeah. You know, you should have sent me earlier. Somebody turned Mr. Perry into a firecracker just after I got here. He's dead.
4: Oh, that's bad news. Big policy.
1: Yeah, what I want to know is, shall I stay on the case?
4: Well, certainly, Dollar, by all means. Is there a chance of proving suicide? There's a non-payment clause.
1: Yeah, to make this one a suicide, there'd have to be a Santa Claus. Nobody could hate himself enough to do it this way.
4: What are the fraud possibilities?
1: Fair, there's an estranged wife. She's the beneficiary, but she wouldn't have been in a couple of weeks. Divorce coming up. I'll start with her.
4: All right, Dollar. Good luck. But watch those expenses.
1: Why, Gordon, I'm surprised. I think an insurance man would be the first to want to see a fellow live a little. Christine Perry's apartment was on Sutton Place, overlooking the East River. I took the elevator up to the 24th floor, and there I discovered that our garden-fresh widow was living high in more ways than one. Everything about the place was French. The maid who led me into the living room through a long foyer, the decor, and the perfume which reminded you that breathing can be fun. I looked up from enjoying my nose to see Mrs. Perry looking down hers.
2: Mr. Dollar?
1: Mrs. Perry.
2: I believe we can dispense with the social amenities. You're an insurance investigator, interested in the death of my husband. So naturally, you're here because you've jumped to the conclusion that I killed him.
1: You're the one that's jumping to conclusions, lady. And careful you don't break your leg.
2: What do you want? The policy's in order. Premiums are fully paid.
1: You know, I'm not quite sure what I want. I know that you've got a great motive. So far, the only motive I've found.
2: You haven't had much time to look, have you?
1: Check. This is my first stop. Maybe you can help me. Do you know anyone who would be happier with your husband out of the way?
2: I know very little about my husband's friends. For that matter, his activities for the past 6 months. That's when I left him.
1: Well, that's not much help for either of us. You know, without someone else to suspect, I may just have to concentrate on you.
2: Mr. Dollar, I pick the men I want to concentrate on me.
1: I hope you're as long on alibis as you are short on temper. Where were you last night?
2: With a friend, Al Donovan. For the while, the same place my husband was. And I have witnesses to prove who was with him. Anybody at the Clover Club can tell you.
1: Save me a trip. I can't afford the prices they get over there.
2: Certainly. A pleasure. My husband was with his beautiful little secretary, Susan Gates.
1: Well, I wouldn't be more surprised if your late husband walked through that door and said...
5: All right, mister, that's enough.
2: Hell!
5: Yeah.
2: How much did you hear?
5: I'm a big guy, baby, 6'4". I've got big ears to match.
2: Al, please.
1: Would this be Mr. Donovan, your companion of last evening?

0: I'm getting you out of here, Christine.
1: Al, you don't know what you're saying.
0: You lie to me. How can I help you if you lie to me? You call me stupid. The way you're playing this, you'll alibi yourself right into a cell. Now, I'm getting you out of here.
1: What are you doing to me, Al? You're crazy.
0: Come on.
2: She's right. You are stupid, Donovan. She was doing just fine till you dropped in.
0: Mister, you've been asking a lot of questions. Now I'm going to give you one answer. All right, Christine. So much for the wise guy. Now about you and your alibi. You wasn't with me at the Clover Club last night. And if it's so easy to prove that your husband was there with his secretary, who were you there with? Remember, baby, you told me you were going to be with your husband.
2: When Al measured me for that swing, I measured my chances with him. To me, he looked like one of those corporate assets of Murder Incorporated. So I rolled with the punch and kept my eyes closed and ears open. What I heard was Christine's alibi flying out the window, Mr. Donovan giving her a few loving cuffs, and finally, the pair of them flying out the door. Just then, the noon whistle blew somewhere in New York, and I decided to allow myself the luxury of one full minute for lunch.
3: Return to the second act of Johnny Dollar. But first... And now we return to the second act of yours truly, Johnny Dollar, starring Edmund O'Brien.
2: I spent the minute I took out for lunch eating a handful of Mrs. Perry's bonbons on the run. I hit the street just in time to see Donovan pushing Christine Perry into a cream-colored convertible. When they got rolling, I piled into an even yellower vehicle with a meter on it and started off crosstown playing tag through traffic. At 57th and Broadway, things got complicated. My cab was three cars behind them when a red light flashed them to a stop. Then the door of their car flew open, Christine dashed out across the street, and melted into the river of humanity flowing down into the subway. Since Al Donovan didn't follow her, I followed him. When he finally pulled to a stop, he took two chances. He parked in a no-parking zone and walked straight into the building beside it, a police station.

0: This is Mr. Dollar, Lieutenant. He's been waiting for you.
1: Well?
2: My name is Johnny Dollar, Lieutenant. Here are my credentials.
1: Insurance, huh?
2: Yeah. The Perry murder in particular.
1: You've come to the right place, Dollar. A man named Donovan just walked in here and made a full confession.
2: He what?
1: That's right. My clerk's just typing it up. In the meantime, the gentleman is down in the tank having a bite of lunch on the city.
2: He confessed? Well, does his story add up?
1: As far as I know, I haven't heard too much about the case myself. It's not in my precinct.
2: Yeah, but what did he use for a motive?
1: Jealousy. Says he's in love, wanted to marry Perry's wife.
2: Did he say how he managed it?
1: Yeah, he stole a key to the office from the wife's apartment, entered the building last night, and wired the bomb to the buzzer system.
2: Well, I guess guys do a lot of strange things in the name of love.
1: It looks like Donovan did.
2: Yeah, he either killed the man or he's trying to cover up for someone who did. Say, Lieutenant, don't execute him for a couple of days, will you? I spent the rest of the afternoon downtown in the offices of Perry and Van Bruten, importers. The partners' correspondents told me two things. They had been extremely friendly, and Van Bruten was extremely bald. Perry had been sending him toupees from a famous Hollywood makeup firm. At 4:30, I got to the employment files, which rocked me with two minor explosions of their own. First, I learned that Al Donovan had been employed over a period of years as Perry's bodyguard, and that he had been canned the day before the murder. That confession of his, which had been a little hard to swallow, was suddenly more digestible. On top of this came blast number two. The employment application of Perry's secretary, Miss Susan Gates, informed me that during the war, she had worked in a munitions plant, her specialty, wiring bomb fuses. When Miss Susan Gates reached home at 8:30, she found a visitor, me.
3: Oh. How did you get in here?
2: Professional secret.
3: Oh, it scared me. What do you want? Why did you come here this way?
2: I wanted to bring you the good news. I heard on the radio that Al Donovan confessed to Perry's murder.
3: Al? I can't believe it.
2: Why not? Who do you like for the spot?
3: Why, Christine. Al is covering up for her.
2: Well, I'd like to agree with you. If it turns out that Christine wound up her husband's life with a bang, the company that hired me saves $100,000. But I don't know. She claims she has all kinds of alibis. One of them is you.
3: Me?
2: Yeah. Did you see her at the Clover Club last night?
3: Well, yes, I...
2: Yeah, I know who you were with. Your boss.
3: There's nothing wrong with that.
2: No. I'm not preaching a sermon. I want to know who she was with.
3: I don't know. A man I'd never seen before. Mr. Perry knew him, but he wouldn't tell me who he was.
2: Why not?
3: I don't know. He said I might get the wrong idea.
2: About what?
3: I don't know. We didn't sit there and talk about it all night, so... Why should we sit here and talk about it all night?
2: All right. Good heavens, when a census taker shows up and asks a lot of questions, people answer them. When an investigator tries to do his job, they make the proverbial clam look like a blabbermouth.
3: Look, Mr. Dollar, believe me. This has been a greater shock to me than to anyone else.
2: Yes, excepting, of course, your late employer, Mr. Perry. How long did you work for him?
3: 4 years.
2: Where'd you work before then?
3: Well, I worked...
2: Let me help you. Bombs, huh? Wiring fuses. Remember?
3: All right. I remember.
2: Good. Maybe you'll remember a little more. Let's go back to last night. The guy with Christine Perry, who is he?
3: I tell you, I don't know.
2: Was it Van Bruten?
3: I don't know.
2: You don't know?
3: No.
2: I'll get that.
3: No, I'll go.
2: Just make sure you don't keep going. Susan! Susan snapped the spring lock to open the door. The gun outside opened up. The first slug caught her in the left shoulder, spinning her out of the way of the rest of them. It was getting monotonous. Every time a buzzer went off, things started booming. Susan was sprawled out on the floor in front of the door, and to open it, I had to move her. By the time I did, the hallway outside was empty. Okay, now take it easy. Come on. Don't start hurting for a couple of minutes. We'll have a doctor here by then. He'll give you something. Please, try to keep calm. Here, wait. Throw my coat over here. Now, try not to move.
3: You're going to ruin this rug.
2: Never mind the rug. What we want to worry about is who tried to ruin you.
3: What'll they do to me?
2: What'll who do to you?
3: They'll arrest me.
2: They don't arrest people for getting shot. You have any idea who it was?
3: That man in the office this morning. The one who picked up the check.
2: Van Bruten?
3: No, he wasn't Van Bruten.
2: He was a phony?
3: Yeah.
2: And you still gave him that check?
3: Yes.
2: Well, I won't ask you why. You gave him that check and then tried to blackmail him. Is that right?
3: They'll arrest me.
2: I wouldn't be surprised. Who is this guy? Where can I find him? Come on, don't pass out on me now. His name, quick, come on.
3: Ben Sand.
2: Where does he live?
3: Marsden Hotel.
2: Under his own name?
3: No, I don't.
2: I don't blame you. I could use a few moments of unconsciousness myself. The Marsden Hotel didn't have a Dutch name on the register, so I got a hold of the housekeeper and found out how many rooms her staff hadn't been able to make up all day because of no disturb signs on their doors, and then I went a-calling at those particular rooms. On the 9th floor, I wakened one old maid. On the 7th, I startled a bunch of poker players who thought they were being raided. And on the 4th, I struck the door of 427 and the jackpot.
4: Who's there? Don't you see the sign? I do not wish to be disturbed.
2: Sorry, I must have the wrong room. I started up the hall after the fire axe. When I got to it, I changed my mind. Out of the few things I learned about this guy, Van Sant, was that he loved to shoot people through doors. So I decided against trying to chop his down. Then I remembered the way those people came pouring out of those offices earlier in the day when they heard that fire alarm. So I picked up the little red hammer next to the big red fire axe, broke the little glass window, pulled the little brass hook, and set off a big brassy noise. And then I rushed back to 427. Fire! Fire! Red fire! Fire! There's the fire.
5: Right here in my eyes, sweetheart.
6: Why, you come here, you wish you don't?
2: Never mind, addresser. You're through shooting guns. What do you think, Van Sant? You want to try some more?
6: You cannot make me stay here. It's a fire. We will all die.
2: You'll look good, barbecue, but I'll make a deal with you. You talk, and if I like what I hear, I'll show you how to get out of here alive.
6: How I know this?
2: You don't think I'm going to stay here and fry, do you? And if you don't start flapping that tongue in a hurry, I'll probably just tie you to a chair and run. So first, where is the real Van Bruten?
6: You better find him in the bedroom.
2: Yeah? He'd better be alive. He's out cold. What's the matter with him?
6: He will be all right. He's under sedatives.
2: Where did this identity switch start? Come on, hurry up, talk. I smell smoke.
6: I knew Van Bruten from Antwerp. I know about the sale of his interests. I know the girl in the office here had never seen Van Bruten. Look, we go now.
2: Don't get up. Come on, keep talking. I can feel it getting warm in here.
6: Oh, it's a firefighters. We will be safe.
2: Don't be too sure. They always start at the top floor and work their way down. Come on, I can hear those flames crackling.
6: You know the rest. Last night, when the transaction was all finished with Perry, I gave to Van Bruten some sedative in his cocoa.
2: So you set up that bomb so Perry would get it before you showed up to pick up the check, huh?
6: Yeah, I told you that. How the girl knows I am an imposter, I don't know.
2: Well, let me tell you. She's been sending old Van Bruten toupees for the last 4 years. Gray ones, my red-headed friend.
6: I can stand up now. We go out from here, no? We go out from here, no?
2: Yes, out.
6: Cool.
2: Expense account. Item 4, $1.40, night letter informing you that American Continental would have to meet payment of claim to Mrs. Christine Perry, innocent widow of the insured. The only thing she was guilty of was trying to stay on the right side of a hot-tempered boyfriend. She lied about who she was with at the Clover Club, not to fix herself an alibi, but to keep Al Donovan from learning that she'd been out with another man. That man being the real Mr. Van Bruten, who had only taken her out to try to talk her into reconciling with his friend, her husband. Expense account item 5, $100. Fine for turning in a false alarm, which, since you're paying it with me, is just fine. Expense account total, $463. Yours, truly, Johnny Dollar.

0: Yours truly, Johnny Dollar, stars Edmund O'Brien in the title role and is written by Paul Dudley and Gil Dowd, with music composed and conducted by Leith Stevens. 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
0: Yoo-hoo, Mrs. Bloom. 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
6: 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I'm Trey Westerberg. 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One of the region's largest community celebrations, Cory Fest 2026, is underway. It is 4 days of entertainment, food, family activities, and a return of a fireworks display hosted by the Cory Area Chamber of Commerce in partnership with the YMCA of Cory. Cory Fest continues through June 14th, with most activities centered in Cory City Park. The weekend will conclude with a fireworks display at dusk on Sunday at the Route 6 Plaza. The full schedule of events can be found at uctoday.org. Motorists who travel the I-86 bridge across Chautauqua Lake will need to take a different route tonight. The New York State Department of Transportation says the bridge will be closed in both directions from 9 p.m. until 6 a.m. Saturday as part of an ongoing rehabilitation project. The DOT says motorists should follow the posted detour utilizing routes 394 and 430. Titusville Area Hospital has announced the opening of its new outpatient therapy building at 208 East Central Avenue in Titusville. The opening marks the first phase of a larger outpatient therapy expansion project. In the coming months, the hospital plans to add a pediatric sensory room and an aquatic therapy pool. Outpatient speech therapy and occupational therapy services are also scheduled to begin operating from the facility in September.
7: President Trump is touting a peace deal with Iran that could happen as early as this weekend. He says it's so close to becoming a reality that it's the reason he called off fresh strikes on Iran, previously planned for Thursday. Trump said an official deal signing ceremony could take place this weekend, maybe in Europe, involving Vice President J.D. Vance and Iranian officials. Iran's official state media says no deal has been reached. Severe storms are set to slam millions across the Northeast and Mid-Atlantic today. This follows reports of damaging wind gusts across parts of New York, Pennsylvania, West Virginia, and Maryland yesterday. This woman in Illinois says a twister's arrival was sudden.
8: When it hit, it hit. I mean, it was like there was no time.
7: And British painter David Hockney has died. He was 88. According to reports from CNN, Hockney died peacefully at home on Thursday, just 1 month short of his 89th birthday. I'm Michael Kastner.
9: 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The Erie Seawolves have now won four straight games and have taken the first three games of their series at home against Akron. They win yesterday by an 8-7 score. They have scored at least 8 runs in all 3 games of this series and at least 6 runs in all 4 games of the winning streak. That series is set to continue tonight. Cleveland Guardians baseball, they were off yesterday. They are going to match up against Detroit tonight. Right-hander Tanner Bibee on the mound. He enters with a 1-7 record. Cleveland Browns football safety Ronnie Hickman is now officially under contract for the upcoming season. The Browns making the announcement that Hickman has signed his restricted free agent tender. That's your Sports Flash for UCToday.org. I'm Matt Pauley.
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11: From your weather authority, through this afternoon, breezy and becoming less humid, partly cloudy sky with highs near 80-ish. Tonight, partly cloudy to mainly clear, lows 50s to near 60. Saturday, mostly sunny sky, less humid and not as warm, near 80. Latest weather updates on the Your Ear to Go app. I'm Weather Authority Meteorologist Craig Flint.

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1: Our feel-good story today happens to be about coffee and fruit. Yes, so if you're having a hard time getting through the morning and your coffee isn't helping you, you might want to get some grapefruit because grapefruit might offer that boost you need. So the fruit contains compounds that can slow the breakdown of certain substances in the body, leading some to speculate that it could extend your caffeine buzz. So you have some coffee, you have some grapefruit along with it. So one Florida coffee chain is even testing the idea with a grapefruit and espresso pairing. Experts are saying the extra buzz would likely be minor and inconsistent, and point out that grapefruit can interact with many prescription medications, making the trend potentially risky despite the fruit's well-known health benefits. You know, I've always liked grapefruit. I was one of those kids that I was very much like my parents, where like if they like did the whole half of grapefruit with the sugar on top, I was very much like that. I would have the other half. Yeah, I loved it.

But It's All Right from J.J. Jackson. 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
1: 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We're going to get into some side trips from the Grateful Dead's Jerry Garcia. The new Garcia Live release is out. We're going to get into a Jerry Garcia Merle Saunders show from September of 71 and also some Jerry Garcia bluegrass. 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
3: From your weather authority, through this afternoon, breezy and becoming less humid, partly cloudy sky with highs near 80-ish. Tonight, partly cloudy to mainly clear, lows 50s to near 60. Saturday, mostly sunny sky, less humid and not as warm, near 80. Latest weather updates on the Ear to Go app. I'm weather authority meteorologist Craig Flint.
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1: 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I'm Dr. Kevin. 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
2: The Canadian band The Guess Who is one of those bands that, there's so many lineup changes and it's hard to say who's official and who's not. Okay, let's just get started. The band was formed in 1965 by Burton Cummings, who was their singer and keyboardist, and Randy Bachman, who was their guitarist. They had early success in the 70s with, American Woman, These Eyes, No Time, lots of great songs. But like bands do, they come together, they fall apart, they come together again, they fall apart again. So at one point in time, they had a bassist named Jim Cale. Well, Jim Cale was fired in 1972, and by 1974, both Randy Bachman and Burton Cummings were done being in the Guess Who. Randy Bachman went on to form Bachman-Turner Overdrive, and Burton Cummings went on to have a solo career. Well, after Jim Cale was fired, he did several other bands, but then when the Guess Who broke up, he formed his own Guess Who, even though he was never really an original member of the band. In fact, if you look at their discography, the Guess Who themselves put out their very last studio album called The Power in the Music in 1975. And again, that's when Burton Cummings and Randy Bachman were still with the band. Then in 1978, an album comes out called Guess Who's Back, and it's by the Guess Who, but it's under the leadership of bassist Jim Cale. So from 1978 till 2018, this version of The Guess Who put out 5 studio albums. These are what Burton and Cummings call unauthorized Guess Who albums, even though the band is called The Guess Who. It's a weird setup. The music business can be really weird sometimes, and this is one of those times. Anyway, what I'm trying to get at is I've got one of these, quote, unauthorized songs for you. It's off the very last album they put out called The Future Is What It Used to Be. And again, this is led by bassist Jim Cale. So let's do a song off that album. Authorized or unauthorized, it's still a good song. It's still a good album. Here is a version of The Guess Who and a song called Playing on the Radio.

from 2018 off an album called The Future Is What It Used to Be. There is the Guess Who, or a version of the Guess Who, and a song called Playing on the Radio. Now, this happens actually a decent amount of time where an

0: the Guess Who again, and they are out on tour. So if you get a chance, go and see at least two of the original members of the Guess Who out on tour before another version comes out.
1: 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I'm Dr. Kevin. Tune in next time for more great music you probably haven't heard right here on Sunny 105.7.

0: Girly news today is about the Spice Girls. Oh, I know. You're like, ooh, Spice Girls? What? Yeah, we're going to talk about the Spice Girls and our girly news today.
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0: when I said the girly news is going to be about the Spice Girls, I'm sure you were thinking, Cindy, please tell me that this is going to be about a big reunion tour. Well, no, it's not. Because it's about Mel B. She's come out to announce that the rumored Spice Girls Netflix docuseries has completely hit the brakes. The project was seemingly scrapped after the girls ruled out the 30th anniversary tour. And on Good Morning Britain, Mel B was asked whether a Netflix project about the iconic girl group was still on. And she didn't sugarcoat her answer, replying, "I don't think anything is happening. I think something was, but I don't think it's actually going to be happening now after all," which is a shame. When she was asked why not, Mel played coy, telling the host, "I'll tell you in the dressing room." So we don't even get to know. So as far as a full Spice Girls reunion tour goes, Scary Spice said, I think you know if it's going to happen, it will happen, and I'm always up for a Spice Girls reunion. We're always up for a Spice Girls reunion too. Okay? You tell us when, you tell us how, you tell us how much, we're there.
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Guy News today is going to be about updates. And you know how sometimes you're a little sketchy on the update that comes through on anything these days? Let's discuss that.

0: Yes.
1: Steal Away from Jimmy Hughes. John and Heidi in the morning and Canada Lake's greatest hits all day. 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

0: It's Guy News time, and did you know that many of us are really skeptical about any type of software update? Yeah, so a recent survey of 2,000 adults found that 54% of us believe updates make their device worse. Yeah, so in addition, 62% of us say operating system updates disrupt how they use their devices. So more than three quarters so that they avoid changing anything unless absolutely necessary, and only 20% install updates immediately. So many respondents to the poll that was just taken only in the United States suspect that updates are designed to push users towards upgrades or premium features, while others feel they cater to younger generations. Now, despite those concerns, most people would still install an update if it improves security without significantly changing how their device looks or works. I don't mind doing the update. You know, when it comes to it, I just do the update. I just do the update. That's just how I do it.
1: You know what was on the jukebox in the front. Now Matt the Cat's gonna show you what was on the juke in the back.
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4: From your weather authority, through this afternoon, breezy and becoming less humid, partly cloudy sky with highs near 80-ish. Tonight, partly cloudy to mainly clear, lows 50s to near 60. Saturday, mostly sunny sky, less humid and not as warm, near 80. Latest weather updates on the Your Ear to Go app. I'm Weather Authority Meteorologist Craig Flint.

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11: 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Today we feature an early John song that he wrote pre-Beatles. Beatles manager Brian Epstein chose to give it to the group The Foremost. They already had a hit with another John song, Hello, Little.

their version went to number 12 in Britain, but didn't chart in America. I apologize in advance for the sound quality of today's recording. Here's I'm in Love on your daily Beatle Break.

that's going to do it for this edition of your Daily Beetle Break. I'm Dave Marino. Thanks for joining us. And we'll catch you right here next time. Same beat time, same beat channel for your Daily Beetle Break.

0: thank you so much for joining me today. It's been a really good day today. So, big plans for the weekend? I know I have big plans for the weekend. I have one of those. I have no kids this weekend. Yes. I am so excited. I have no kids this weekend. You know what I plan on doing this weekend? You know what I'm going to do this weekend now that I know I have no kids for this weekend? Nothing. Absolutely nothing. I am going to sleep. Okay? I'm not going to do laundry. I'm not going to go shopping. I'm not going to do anything. I am going to sleep. I'm going to sleep. The only thing I'm going to end up having any close relations to this weekend is my pillow in my bed. And that's it. Ah. Do you know what I'm feeling? Do you know exactly how I feel right now? Knowing that I'll be kid-free, have all the time to myself, and I can sleep. I can lounge around my place and do nothing. You're like, man, she's going to have the perfect weekend. I am going to have the perfect weekend. And I know exactly what I'm going to eat all weekend, too. I have the whole weekend planned out for me. I do. I'm going to lounge around in my pajamas and go from couch to bed to couch. And that's going to be it. Yep. That will be my weekend. And it will be wonderful because I will have enough sleep. Yeah. But if you're not going to have such a wonderful weekend as me sleeping, I hope that you just find a way to have a great weekend anyway. I do. Why? Because that's what you're supposed to do on a weekend. Find a way to enjoy yourself. And I hope that you do. In the meantime, just have a good weekend. Have a safe weekend. Get whatever you need to get done. And take some time for yourself. Because that's what it's all about. I'll be back all next week. We'll do it all over again. Girly news, guy news, your feel-good story. And as always, starting things off with our weird story just to put a little giggle or a smile on your face. Here with me, Cindy Scott.
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1: Hanging out of the What's a Josh broadcast for today's Friday. It is June 12th. It is National Democracy Day, National Loving Day, National Jerky Day, National Peanut Butter Cookie Day, Peace Day, and Red Rose Day. 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

I'm Gonna Knock on Your Door, Eddie Hodges. 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
1: Thanks for hanging out on the What's a Josh broadcast. So we talk a lot about GLP-1s. I told you that I started one back in February, almost 30 pounds down now. I'm like a pound away from that 30-pound mark, and I love it. It's great. Well, some people taking GLP-1s are developing a surprising new obsession. What do you think it is? It's not food. It's something different. I'll explain next.
2: 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We're going to get into some side trips from the Grateful Dead's Jerry Garcia. The new Garcia live release is out. We're going to get into a Jerry Garcia Merle Saunders show from September of 71 and also some Jerry Garcia bluegrass. 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
3: 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Quarry Fest 2026 is underway. It's a premier event for the area that includes entertainment, food, family activities, and the return of fireworks display this year. Hosted by the Quarry Area Chamber of Commerce in partnership with the YMCA of Quarry, Quarry Fest will run through June 14th with most of the activities centered in the Quarry City Park. The weekend will conclude with a fireworks show at dusk Sunday at the Route 6 Plaza. The full schedule of events can be found on UCToday.org. The Quarry Fire Department will be showing off its new fire truck in the Quarry Fest Parade on Saturday. The truck was delivered on Wednesday. The vehicle will be put into service in a couple of weeks as equipment is installed and the firefighters get trained on how to operate the truck. Motorists who travel on the I-86 bridge across Chautauqua Lake will need to take a different route tonight. The New York State Department of Transportation says the bridge will be closed in both directions from 9 p.m. Friday until 6 a.m. Saturday as part of an ongoing rehabilitation project. The DOT says that motorists should follow the posted detour utilizing routes 394 and 430. The Titusville Area Hospital has announced the opening of its new outpatient therapy building located at 208 East Central Avenue in Titusville. The opening marks the first phase of a larger outpatient therapy expansion project. In the coming planned months, the hospital plans to add a pediatric sensory room and an aquatic therapy pool. Outpatient speech therapy and occupational therapy services are also scheduled to begin operating from the facility in September. That's it for now. JT reporting.
4: An active shooting situation in Midland, Texas is over with the suspect dead. At least one victim was killed and 11 others were hurt. The incident began about 8:30 local time and the suspect eventually barricaded himself inside a building. Video on social media shows officers exchanging gunfire. President Trump is calling Iranian leaders very dishonorable. In a post on Truth Social, he said terms that were leaked related to a deal with Iran are fake news and have nothing to do with what's been agreed to. This all comes after Trump said yesterday that he had canceled scheduled strikes against Iran as progress was being made on a deal with the Middle Eastern country. Elon Musk is now the world's first trillionaire. This comes after his company SpaceX went public today. The company said last night in an SEC filing that it's raising $75 billion while selling shares for $135 each. SpaceX's valuation is now above $2 trillion. And the U.S. will play its first World Cup match tonight. They'll take on Paraguay at SoFi Stadium at 9 p.m. Eastern. I'm Chris Caraggio.
5: 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Major League Baseball, the Pittsburgh Pirates home tonight facing the Miami Marlins to open up a three-game series. The Bucks have lost six of their last eight. Thursday, they fell to the L.A. Dodgers 8-6. Rafael Flores and Brandon Lau both homered in the loss. Braxton Ashcraft will go for the Pirates tonight. He's 5-3. Sandy Alcantara will start for the Marlins. He's 5-4. The Cleveland Guardians hosting the Detroit Tigers tonight. Cleveland looking to snap a four-game losing skid after they were swept by the Yankees. Tanner Beebe will start for the Guardians while Jack Flaherty will go for Detroit. The Erie Seawolves hosting the Akron Rubber Ducks tonight to continue that series. The Seawolves won Thursday 8-7, winning their fourth straight. John Peck with a walk-off RBI double. Isaac Pacheco and EJ Exposito both had two RBIs in the victory. Now I'm Tony Desiri, and that's your Sports Flash delivered by UCToday.org.
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8: From your weather authority, through this afternoon, breezy and becoming less humid, partly cloudy sky with highs near 80-ish. Tonight, partly cloudy to mainly clear, lows 50s to near 60. Saturday, mostly sunny sky, less humid and not as warm, near 80. Latest weather updates on the Your Ear to Go app. I'm Weather Authority meteorologist Craig Flint.

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0: Hanging on the What's a Josh broadcast, telling you about this story we had about GLP-1s and people reporting that they crave sweet smells. I have not experienced that one. Got one from Rachel. I'm on GLP-1. Suddenly I want to smell like a bakery, vanilla everything. Nicole, I don't even crave sweets anymore, but I want to smell like them. That was my biggest thing with not even smelling. I know we're talking about smelling, but people ask me, hey, do you want some ice cream, a piece of pie, you want some cookies? And I'm like, you know, I don't. And it's not because I think that a cookie sounds gross. It's just, I just don't have that sweet tooth. And that used to be my downfall every time. Jason got in touch over at whatsajosh.com. He said, Josh, I'm also on the GLP-1s. Nothing's really changed other than the fact that my hunger isn't there like it used to be. Still really don't care about perfume. Thank you for that one. Love to hear from you over at whatsajosh.com.
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0: Is she really going out with him?
1: Well, there she is. 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
0: Betty, is that Jimmy's ring you're wearing?
1: Mm-hmm. 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

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The tears were beginning to show. 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Whether he heard, I'll never know.

0: 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Let's talk about dating coming up. And a new survey from datingnews.com suggests that modern singles are putting a limit on this when it comes to meeting somebody new. What is it? I'll tell you next.
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4: With your weather flash, I'm Bill Banks, UCToday.org. 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This afternoon, mostly sunny with a high near 77. Tonight, clear with a low around 56. Looking ahead to Saturday, sunny with a high near 82. On Sunday, a chance of rain showers and thunderstorms with a high near 76. Currently, it is 76 degrees and clear. For UCToday.org, I'm Bill Banks with your weather flash.

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John and Heidi in the morning, and Canada Lake's greatest hits all day. 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

0: John Cougar Mellencamp ain't even done with the night.
1: Now, the What's a Josh broadcast just gave you that story about dating and how it seems like long distance relationships are kind of on the outs as far as people putting a limit of 30 minutes. 30 minutes. And here's the thing. I've lived in areas where it's made up of small towns. The next small town is at least 90 minutes away. So that really limits the pool for a lot of people. Rachel said, my husband lived 2 hours away when we met, drove every weekend, married 12 years now. Kevin says, met online, 4 hour drive. Now he's my neighbor permanently. That's a good one. And got one from Melissa, military relationship, 3 years apart, on and off. You learn to communicate fast. Trevor said, long distance is just an expensive heartbreak. That's not a thing he's going to do anymore. And one from Mark, I value my time way too much now. If we can't build something local, it is just not happening. Thank you for those. I'd love to hear more from you at whatsajosh.com.
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to San Francisco, she must have lost her way. Posting a poster of Pancho and Cisco one California day. She says she believes in a Robin Hood and brotherhood and colors of green and gray.

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I'll be the Count of Monte Cristo, you'll be the Countess May.

0: Jerry Rafferty, Baker Street.
1: How about the retro movie quote of the day on the What's a Josh broadcast for this finally Friday? And here's the thing. All this week, we've been doing big summer blockbusters from the 90s. And today, going back to 1999. I'll give you the quote next.
2: 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I'm Casey Petrowski from The Beatles Show. 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
3: For UCToday.org, I'm JT reporting. Coryfest 2026 is underway. It's a premier event for the area that includes entertainment, food, family activities, and the return of fireworks display this year. Hosted by the Cory Area Chamber of Commerce in partnership with the YMCA of Cory, Coryfest will run through June 14th with most of the activities centered in the Cory City Park. The weekend will conclude with a fireworks show at dusk Sunday at the Route 6 Plaza. The full schedule of events can be found on UCToday.org. The Cory Fire Department will be showing off its new fire truck in the Cory Fest Parade on Saturday. The truck was delivered on Wednesday. The vehicle will be put into service in a couple of weeks as equipment is installed and the firefighters get trained on how to operate the truck. Motorists who travel on the I-86 bridge across Chautauqua Lake will need to take a different route tonight. The New York State Department of Transportation says the bridge will be closed in both directions from 9 p.m. Friday until 6 a.m. Saturday as part of an ongoing rehabilitation project. The DOT says that motorists should follow the posted detour utilizing routes 394 and 430. The Titusville Area Hospital has announced the opening of its new outpatient therapy building located at 208 East Central Avenue in Titusville. The opening marks the first phase of a larger outpatient therapy expansion project. In the coming planned months, the hospital plans to add a pediatric sensory room and an aquatic therapy pool. Outpatient speech therapy and occupational therapy services are also scheduled to begin operating from the facility in September. That's it for now. JT reporting.
4: The U.S. and Iran are reportedly nearing a peace agreement that could be signed as soon as this weekend. The Prime Minister of Pakistan posted on X that his country is working closely with both sides to finalize the next steps of this process. Pakistan has been leading the mediation efforts between the two sides. Iran's foreign ministry said that Tehran had reached an understanding on most issues in negotiations and was in the final stages. The current agreement is being called a memorandum of understanding between the U.S. and Iran that would cease hostilities, open the Strait of Hormuz, and allow for further talks to continue. The gunman who opened fire on bystanders in Midland, Texas today is dead. Officials identified the suspect as 45-year-old Victor Mata Villarreal, who had been wanted in the murder of an officer. One person was killed and 10 others were injured in this morning's shooting. Villarreal barricaded himself inside an abandoned building after firing shots at officers and bystanders. Midland is about 330 miles west of Dallas. I'm Chris Caraggio.
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6: The World Cup getting started tonight for the United States. They'll face Paraguay at SoFi Stadium in Los Angeles. The U.S. playing out of Group D. They'll also play Turkey and Australia. The team led by Christian Pulisic. The Hershey native plays professionally for AC Milan, and they are coached by Mauricio Pochettino, who has managed some of the top names in the sport. The Erie Seawolves continuing their series with the Akron Rubber Ducks tonight. Seawolves winning Thursday night 8-7. Now have won four in a row. John Peck with the walk-off RBI double. Major League Baseball. The Pirates at home at PNC Park, beginning a three-game series with Miami. Braxton Ashcraft getting the start against Sandy Alcantara. Bucks have lost 6 of 8. They fell Thursday to the Dodgers 8-6. While the Cleveland Guardians are hosting the Detroit Tigers tonight, Tanner Beebe against Jack Flaherty. I'm Tony Desiri, and that's your Sports Flash, delivered by UCToday.org.
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9: With your weather flash, I'm Bill Banks, UCtoday.org. 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Tonight, clear with a low around 56. Saturday brings sunny skies with a high near 82. Later Saturday night, partly cloudy with a low around 60. A chance of rain showers develops on Sunday with mostly cloudy skies and a high near 76. Currently, it's 74 and clear. For UCtoday.org, I'm Bill Banks with your weather flash.

0: Hanging out on the What's a Josh broadcast. Had that story about long-distance relationships and how they're just not working anymore. I like this one from Hannah. Long distance can work if there's a plan to close the gap. If there's no timeline, it will 100% fade. That's probably the best thing we've heard yet today, Hannah. Thank you for that one. More on the way.
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1: Hey, on the What's a Josh broadcast, well, as my mentor in radio, Steve Marshall, used to say, stick a fork in me, I'm done. I hope you had a great week. I will talk to you on Monday. Have a great weekend. I love you. Bye-bye.
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1: I always try to give you the best information that I have to help you in your daily life. Sometimes it's just meaningless stuff that doesn't add anything. Other times, you know, it could be very helpful. On today's show, we'll talk about some of the best excuses you could give if you're trying to leave work early. Also on today's show, we'll talk about what Colonel Sanders really thought about Kentucky Fried Chicken's gravy, and 911 dispatchers talk about the dumbest reasons that people have called. We'll talk about this and more. It's on the way. Just sit back, enjoy. Thanks for tuning in for today. I sure do appreciate it. We've got more of the Terry Dean program on the way for you.

0: concept of what 911 really is so challenging for some people. It is for an emergency. If you need an ambulance, if you need police, if you need the fire department, that's when you call 911. Not because someone wouldn't sell you a Whopper when you're at a Wendy's, which is an actual reason someone called. Someone put out on BuzzFeed, like, what are some of the dumbest reasons people called? 911 dispatchers got online and said, here's a story. Like, for instance, during a power outage, one person asked the score of a USA-Canada Olympic gold medal game after the power went out, so they didn't know what the score was. An adult admitted they got in trouble for calling 911 when they were a child because the grandparents were insisting that they eat a hot dog. An older lady called to complain that a random man didn't hold the door open for her. And one dispatcher said that they got yelled at because no one turned on the northern lights.
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5: With your weather flash, I'm Bill Banks, UCToday.org. 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Tonight, clear with a low around 56. Saturday brings sunny skies with a high near 82. Saturday night will be partly cloudy with a low around 60. Sunday features a chance of rain showers leading to showers and thunderstorms with a high near 76. Currently, it's 74 and clear. For UCToday.org, I'm Bill Banks with your weather flash.
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0: would never say you should call into work, not come in, or have to leave work early because of false pretenses, just because you didn't like the job or what was going on that particular day at work. But, you know, maybe you've run into some of these situations, and we'll talk about what some excuses have been made for people who wanted to get out of work early. Details on that to come in just a few minutes here at the Terry Dean Program.
1: There's something for everyone this summer at Zumbeezy Bay.

0: It's not ethical to leave work early, especially under false pretenses, because you could definitely get caught and maybe get fired. And there's probably someone going to be asking for proof if you use any of these excuses to get out of work early, like a pipe burst at your home. That'll be hard to prove unless someone wants to see your, like, plumbing bill. Your dog ate something questionable. You know, that's definitely worth leaving work early for. You broke your tooth. But if you use that excuse and don't actually have a broken tooth, someone's going to be like, hey, let's see that tooth you broke. Your car broke down, jury duty, and your physical is taking longer than expected. A lot of jobs do require a yearly physical for insurance purposes. So if you can tell the doc to pad it out a little bit more,
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3: 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Tonight, clear with a low around 56. Saturday brings sunny skies with a high near 82. Later Saturday night, partly cloudy with a low around 60. Sunday features a chance of rain showers, leading to showers and thunderstorms with a high near 76. Currently, it's 72 and clear. For UCToday.org, I'm Bill Banks with your weather flash.
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1: Now, earlier in the show, we were talking about how, people call 911 for frivolous reasons. And I actually have another story which happened just a couple of weeks ago about a person doing exactly the same thing. We're going to find out why this woman called 911 multiple times, but I can give you a hint. There was no emergency at all. We're going to find out her story coming up here at the Terry Dean Program.
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9: 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That's it. 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
1: 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But I don't know about that. There's many times that we've loved and we've shared love and made love. It doesn't seem to me like it's enough. 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